We just heard A Romance by Anton Rubinstein, played by violinist Chad Hoops and Gilbert Kalish, pianist. And now, traveling to Spain, once again here is Chad Hoops, joined by pianist Juho Pohjanen, for selections from the popular Spanish suite of Manuel de Falla.

We heard violinist Chad Hoops and pianist Juho Ponen with highlights from the popular Spanish suite of Manuel de Falla. We now move to France for a perpetual song by Ernest Chausson for soprano and piano and string quartet. Composed in 1899, the text is a poem by Charles Cros, which begins with the lines, "Quivering woods, starry sky, my beloved has gone away, taking with him my desolate heart." And now here is soprano Joelle Harvey, joined by pianist Gilbert Kalish, violinists Francisco Fulana and Annika Bafian, violist Qi-Yin Chen, and cellist Dimitri Adapin, for a performance of Chanson Perpetuelle, the Perpetual Song by Ernest Chausson, from the Chamber Music Society of Lincoln Center.

0: We just heard soprano Joelle Harvey, pianist Gilbert Kalish, violinist Francisco Fulana and Annika Vafian, violist Qian Chen, and cellist Dmitri Adapin in a performance of Chanson Perpetuelle, the perpetual song of Ernest Chausson, from the Chamber Music Society of Lincoln Center on the WFMT Radio Network.
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0: I'm Elliot Forrest. We conclude today's program with music by the prolific French composer Camille Saint-Saëns, who wrote over 50 chamber works in the course of his career of 80 years. His first piano trio, composed in 1864 at the age of 29, was an undeniable success. Standing the test of time, in 1915, while Maurice Ravel composed his own great piano trio in A major, he expressed his admiration for Saint-Saëns' first piano trio, citing its many fine qualities. And now, from the Chamber Music Society of Lincoln Center, here are pianist Wu Han, violinist Paul Wong, and cellist Clive Greensmith with a performance of the Piano Trio No. 1 in F major, Opus 18, by Camille Saint-Saëns.

From the Chamber Music Society of Lincoln Center, we heard Camille Saint-Saëns' Piano Trio No. 1 in F Major, Opus 18, played by Wu Han, pianist, Paul Wong, violinist, and Clive Greensmith, cellist. That concludes our program for today. Join us for our next Chamber Music Society broadcast for Visions of a Better World, featuring Olivier Messiaen's two-piano tour de force, Vision de la Mène, and A Song Without Words by Mendelssohn. Here's a preview.

0: Just a sample of the music you'll hear on next week's broadcast. I'm Elliot Forrest. Thanks so much for listening. 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
2: On this week's broadcast of the San Francisco Symphony, guest conductor Giancarlo Guerrero leads the orchestra in music from 2005 inspired by an unusual asteroid named for an ancient Celtic god. You'll also hear Igor Stravinsky's ballet about the life and death of a lovesick carnival puppet, and 2 of Ottorino Respighi's poetic and thrilling portraits of the Eternal City. 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

That is the little motet, I Am the Bread of Life, set by Marc Antonio Ingegneri, and that extraordinary series of recordings with the choir of Girton College, Cambridge, conducted by Gareth Wilson, is back with a volume 6 that we're celebrating this week right here on Millennium of Music. I'm Robert Aubrey Davis. Volume 6 is really centered around one grand work, that is the five-voice mass on the second tone. What Gareth decided to do is pair it with 12 motets to symbolize the 12 apostles. It is all world premiere recordings. This has been one of the most important projects for the rediscovery of a composer known for all of us for so long for the one thing, which is to say he was the teacher of Monteverdi, but a very fine composer in his own right. Let us begin with I Am the Good Shepherd, the Sancti Dei Omnis, the Lord of All, the Pueri Hebrorum from the Psalms, and then the Kyrie from this fantastic set of the Mass itself, the Mass on the Kyrie second tone. Once again, the choir of Girton College, Cambridge. The director's Gareth Wilson, and you will notice there are some organ parts and also some musical ensemble work as well. And for that, they brought in the ensemble Western Winds.

Marcantonio Ingegneri, you have heard on the past on the program the first five of the recordings dedicated to this composer and heard Gareth Wilson himself talk about them. This is volume six, motets that he put together to give us the sense of the 12 apostles and the huge mass on the Kyrie second tone. This week right here on Millennium of Music, I'm Robert Aubrey Davis.

I'm Robert Aubrey Davis. Well, we will frame this with two sections. We'll begin with the Gloria, but then three more of the beautiful settings of motets, ending with a rather more extensive setting of the Our Father, which is a four-voice motet. But again, these are all world premiere recordings, and what a fantastic project on the part of the choir of Girton College, Cambridge, and director Gareth Wilson.

Gareth Wilson, the Western Winds Ensemble, and the choir of Girton College, Cambridge, music of Marc Antonio Ingegneri. This is Volume 6 in this glorious series right here on Millennium of Music. I'm Robert Aubrey Davis.

I'm Robert Aubrey Davis. Well, we don't have time, certainly, for this vastly extensive, I think it might even be two CDs. It's a very long recording. But let's hear as much as we can of the Mass itself, the Mass on the Kyrie Second Tone by Marc Antonio Ingegneri. Once again, the choir of Girton College, Cambridge, conducted by Gareth Wilson.

Well, what a great project. We surely can't recommend it highly enough. It is the choir of Girton College, Cambridge, Gareth Wilson, and you heard some other instruments in there from the ensemble Western Winds. For a complete list of all of those other recordings, and if you love this music, you should know that the other five in the series we have on past programs introduced by Gareth Wilson himself, simply go to our website, millenniumofmusic.com. It's very helpful to us. We appreciate it very much. Our technical director is Christopher Drummond, and for the program, this has been your producer and host. I'm Robert Aubrey Davis.

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Welcome to our Monday night edition of Jazz from Blue Lake on Blue Lake Public Radio. My name is Lazaro Vega, and we're listening to the music of Bill Watrous tonight to celebrate his birthday. He's from Middleton, Connecticut, and his dad was a trombone player who turned Bill onto the instrument when he was a young age. Bill Watrous appeared here at Blue Lake Fine Arts Camp twice in July of 1985, and then 13 years later he came back and both times played with our Blue Lake Monster. The Blue Lake Monster was our faculty big band, and one of the highlights of our summer arts festivals was hearing the Monster with a variety of different special guests down through the years. And this year, the Monster will return to Blue Lake Fine Arts Camp, and we look forward to having concerts with that big band here at Stewart Memorial Music Shell on the Fritz Stanzel stage. And we'll be talking a lot more about that as our summer unfolds here at Blue Lake. Bill Watrous, he had one of the most mellifluous sounds on trombone ever, and he was a speed demon. He could play as fast as a trumpet, if you would, or a saxophone even, and because of his reading ability and his technical ability, he was a first-call player for Count Basie, Maynard Ferguson, Woody Herman, Quincy Jones, Johnny Richards. All of the mid-century musicians would call upon Bill Watrous. In fact, he played in the house band of the Merv Griffin television show in the 1960s, worked as a staff musician for CBS Network in the 60s as well. He played in a variety of fusion groups and had his own big band called the Manhattan Wildlife Refuge. And he toured and did music education. As I said, he appeared at Blue Lake twice. We're going to go back to the July 1985 performance by Bill Watrous's big band and hear the Tom Kubis composition, The Slosson Cutoff, featuring a 16-year-old James Carter on tenor saxophone, the trumpets of Jim Alcott and Fred Norian, as well as trombonist Bill Watrous. He'll be featured on the second number in this set called Looking Back. It's Jazz from Blue Lake with our own Blue Lake Monster live at Blue Lake Fine Arts Camp in July of 1985.

Isn't that some band? How about that? Oh, just wait till you see what's coming.

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1: Trombonist Bill Watrous on Blue Lake Public Radio with Looking Back. And that was preceded by the Slauson Cutoff featuring James Carter at the age of 16 on tenor saxophone, the trumpets of Jim Alcott and Fred Norian, who's from Sweden. And there was Watrous, of course, playing the trombone and having a ball. Bruce Torf at the piano, Edward Smith guitar. Kelly Buhager was playing tenor saxophone. Tim Fronsick, our drummer, I believe we heard Dave Spring on the bass in that version of the Blue Lake Monster. And there was also John Bailey in the trumpet section, amongst others. Richard Goldsworthy playing trombone and bass trombone by Doug Blackman. The Blue Lake Monster in the summer of 1985 here at Blue Lake Fine Arts Camp. At that time, Bill Watrous was 46 years old, and he is our featured artist on Jazz from Blue Lake tonight, as he was born on the 8th of June in 1939. He used to say, "I'm older than Vaseline." Coming up here in West Michigan on Juneteenth is a celebration of jazz and poetry at the Block, a presentation of the Muskegon Area District Library and the West Michigan Symphony. Michigan's poet laureate from Detroit is going to be here, Dr. Melba Joyce Boyd, and she'll be accompanied by the Marion Hayden Trio, bassist Marion Hayden from Detroit. We're going to listen to her now on Blue Lake, Marion Hayden, that is, and she's with Mike Jellick piano, Sean Dobbins on drums, Racy Biggs trumpet, Vincent Bowens on tenor saxophone, and Cassius Richmond on alto saxophone. And this is a piece that bassist Marion Hayden wrote for Kenny Dorham. She calls it The Uncrowned King.

Blues in a Jiff, composed by Sonny Clark for a session by Jackie McLean, the alto saxophonist, with trumpeter Kenny Dorham, and Clark piano, Butch Warren bass, and Billy Higgins drumming. That was a Blue Note release, part of the album Vertigo, Blues in a Jiff, and a piece dedicated to trumpeter Kenny Dorham before that by Marion Hayden, the bassist from Detroit, who appears in Muskegon at the Block next Wednesday for Juneteenth, with Michigan's Poet Laureate. We listen to The Uncrowned King, including the trumpet of Racy Biggs, Sean Dobbins, our drummer, Mike Jellick, piano, Cassius Richmond, the alto sax man, and Vincent Bowens on tenor sax, with bassist and composer bandleader Marion Hayden, part of an album called Detroit Jazz City, on Blue Lake Public Radio, West Michigan's fine art station where you hear jazz every night at 10. Coming up this week on our retrospective programs, we're featuring the music of pianist Kenny Barron tomorrow. He has a new album out where his songbook is interpreted by a variety of different singers, from Kurt Elling to Cecile McLaurin-Salvant and Tyreek McDowell. And we also have a recent release of a Yusef Lateef Quartet concert live at the Jazz Showcase in Chicago with Kenny Barron, Bob Cunningham, and Albert Tootie Heath that we'll be focusing on a bit. That's coming up tomorrow on Jazz from Blue Lake. Then this Wednesday, we're listening to the music of bass clarinetist Jason Stein. On Thursday, we remember Chick Corea. And on Friday, we'll celebrate pianist Jerry Allen, formerly of Detroit, the late great musician. On Blue Lake Public Radio, that's coming up this week on Jazz from Blue Lake. Now, here's Stacy Kent.

0: saxophonist Jordan Van Hemert and guitarist Jocelyn Gould in Blue Lake Public Radio Studios, live on Blue Lake Public Radio. We heard Blue Lake in session with their version of Willow, Weep for Me. And before that recording done here at the radio station with our own Steve Albert as the engineer, we listened to a band called Guitar Renegades, their album How Many Guitarists Does It Take? And their version of Norwegian Wood included Christian Perez, Parker Spears, Jen Knutson, and Tommy Halliday playing guitars. And the album is new by the Guitar Renegades. Saxophonist Chad LB, that's Chad Lefkowitz Brown, and his album The Shadow of Your Smile, featuring his saxophone with strings. Leah Gregorian was the pianist and co-arranger here with the ensemble on The Shadow of Your Smile on Blue Lake Public Radio. And we began with A Time for Love, sung by Stacy Kent, with the accompaniment of her husband, Jim Tomlinson, playing all of the woodwinds. He plays sax and flute. And we also hear the piano throughout of Art Hirahara. Stacy Kent and her album, A Time for Love. On Jazz from Blue Lake over Blue Lake Public Radio. 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
1: 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I'm David Brent Johnson, inviting you to join me for a centennial tribute to Gunther Schoeller, godfather of the third stream, this week on Nightlights.
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3: Thank you very much. You're marvelous. I'm at a slight disadvantage here because James Carter has already played all the notes possible to play. And some that are impossible to play, so I'm at a slight disadvantage here. So I'm going to try and fit in here somehow. We're going to open up with a piece, which is actually a standard, called For Heaven's Sake. And this chart was written for me by Dr. George West for the Eastern Trombone Workshop that we did out here, and I'd like you to hear that right now.

Rafael de Santos. George West, arranger. Orchestrator. And my dear friend, George West. We've been partners in crime for a lot of years, the two of us. My last visit here to the Blue Lake Camp was approximately 13 years ago. It was in 1983, and I was an old dude then. So now I'm older than Vaseline. For anyone who's curious, Vaseline was invented by Cheeseboro Puns Manufacturing Company in 1941. I was born in 1939, so officially I'm 3 years older than Vaseline. So, not that that's going to enrich your lives any from having that information, but I thought you'd like to know here. We're going to do a piece here by a gentleman from Orange County who's quite a saxophone player in his own right, and his name is Tom Kubis. And he's written a set of variations over a tune called China Boy, of all things. And he calls this the Chinese Samba. And we are featuring on this, if I can, they say the eyes are the first thing to go. We are featuring, a whole bunch of folks. Nathan Bogart, is that correct? And then Dick Goldsworthy and Eric Kappa.

0: Dick Goldsworthy. Nathan Bogart. And Eric Coppa.
1: The Blue Lake Monster with trombonist Bill Watrous. The Blue Lake Monster was Blue Lake Fine Arts Camp's faculty big band, and there in 1996 at Stuart Shell, they welcomed the return of trombonist Bill Watrous, and he played for you an arrangement by George West, who is the head of the Monster and also established the Blue Lake Fine Arts Camp Jazz Studies area. He did that arrangement of For Heaven's Sake, and then we heard a Tom Kubis a variation on Limehouse Blues called Chinese Samba. And you heard Bill Watrous introducing our guest soloists and players here on Blue Lake, West Michigan's fine art station. Lazaro Vega, happy you've joined us as we check out a waltz by Cecile McLaurin-Salvant found on her new album called Oh Snap.

The new album by drummer Peter Erskine on Blue Lake Public Radio is called Peregrine. Peter Erskine drumming with Alan Pasqua at the piano, Scott Colley, our bassist and special guest on Phoebe Snow's Poetry Man, was Kate Lamont. And before the drummer Peter Erskine and his new album, we listened to bassist Ben Wolfe and his new album called Anytime After Now, and a piece called Green, featuring Joel Ross on vibes, Sullivan Fortner piano, Chris Lewis tenor sax, and Aaron Kimmel drumming. Bassist Ben Wolfe, Green, from his album Anytime After Now. Joel Ross really swinging on the vibes. It was Blue and Green from a new album called Portrait in Evans by Noah Levy with the Paul Edis Trio, including the bass clarinet of Alan Barnes. Paul Edis piano and Noah Levy sang Blue and Green. And Cecile McLaurin-Salvant brought us What Does Blue Mean to You? And that's on her new album, Oh Snap, on Jazz from Blue Lake, on Blue Lake Public Radio. Lazaro Vega, happy to speak to you on this Monday evening. Hope you had a chance to join us for Shakespeare at the Rose and The Tempest, which was done so fabulously by the Pigeon Creek Shakespeare Company. That was quite a lot of fun. And the next production by the Pigeon Creek Shakespeare Company at the Rose Theater will be Romeo and Juliet. We look forward to that late summer. Today's Blue Lake Public Radio Day sponsors are Michael and Mary Jean Keating, celebrating their 58th wedding anniversary. We're going to hear from trumpeter Amir Al-Safar's new quartet, including Al-Safar's trumpet and voice, Thomas Fujiwara drumming, Ole Matheson on tenor sax, and Tania Giannoli playing the piano. And we hear a piece called The Hammer of the Mistress, La Morta de la Maitre, followed by For the Victims of Genocide, two pieces by the new quartet, live at the Pierre Boulez Salle on Blue Lake Public Radio.

The Matt Mineri Quartet, featuring the violist Matt Mineri and pianist Lucian Bahn. We listened to John Hebert playing bass and Randy Peterson the drums. And we heard Lucian Bahn's composition, A Piece of God. And before that, the title piece, well, sort of, Through a Mist Darkly was the composition. And the album is called Mist, Matt Mineri's Quartet. And before that, we heard from the trumpeter Amir El-Safar, new quartet, as they brought us a piece called For the Victims of Genocide. And before that, the Hammer of the Mistress, La Marta du la Maître. Trumpeter Amir El-Safar with Thomas Fujiwara playing percussion, and the ensemble including Ollie Matheson on tenor sax, Tania Giannonulli at the piano, Amir El-Safar, trumpet, voice, and composition. Recorded live at the Pierre Boulez Salle on Blue Lake Public Radio, WBLU Grand Rapids at 88.9, and WBLV Twin Lake and Muskegon at 90.3, a service of Blue Lake Fine Arts Camp. 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With rain and thunderstorms into Tuesday, hot on Wednesday, a chance for storms Wednesday night through Thursday night. Some are severe, possibly, and then dry on Friday. But rain and thunderstorms could return for the weekend. That's in the forecast for this week here in West Michigan. 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Monday, we'll hear from trombonist Bill Watrous on our Jazz Retrospective. Tuesday, Kenny Barron. Wednesday, it's bass clarinetist Jason Stein. Pianist Chick Corea and pianist Jerry Allen wrap up our week of Jazz from Blue Lake.

Trombonist Bill Watrous is our featured artist on Jazz from Blue Lake tonight. He was heard there with the Gary Irwin Jazz Orchestra from their album A Beautiful Friendship, alongside of trumpeter Carl Saunders playing Look to the Sky, written by Jobim and arranged by Irwin. And before that, one of the Grammy nominations for him came on this album, A Time for Love, the music of

of Johnny Mandel, interpreted by Bill Watrous, with Shelley Berg, the pianist and arranger, West Coast big band featuring all the cats, and Gene Norman was the producer there. And that was A Time for Love, one of the famous solos by the trombone man, who's known for that incredible high range as well as his beautiful mellifluous quality. I saw a video of him talking about how you could make it more like math, and he would almost tongue every note and spell it out that way, or you could do it like this, where it was a little bit more of a gliss and a slide and moving melodically through the line. Bill Watrous was always, it seems, with a big band. He loved playing in studio orchestras, and he led his own big bands to play charts by Tom Kubis, Gordon Goodwin, and a variety of West Coast arrangers. This is from the Bill Watrous Big Band album, Space Available, which is based on After You've Gone. We're going to hear a tune by Gordon Goodwin. It's actually a composition. Bob Summers is our trumpet soloist with Bill Watrous trombone, and it's a composition that might be playing on the word count for Count Basie and the feel that he gets out of a big band, and also for sports, right? It'll count if it goes.

The music of the Bill Watrous Big Band here on Blue Lake Public Radio and Jazz from Blue Lake. And we gave a listen there to a Gordon Goodwin composition called It'll Count If It Goes. Bob Summers trumpet and Bill Watrous on trombone. Mr. Watrous, our featured artist tonight on Jazz from Blue Lake, where you can hear jazz every night. 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Today's Blue Lake Public Radio Day sponsors are Michael and Mary Jean Keating, celebrating their 58th wedding anniversary. Let's jump into the music of Sonny Rollins. We'll hear his variation on I Got Rhythm, Oleo, played here by guitarist Grant Green, with Sonny Clark at the piano, Sam Jones on bass, and Lewis Hayes drumming.

The theme of the Freedom Suite, Sonny Rollins' Freedom Suite, was a 20-minute improvisation between he, Max Roach, and Oscar Pettiford back in the day. It was a beautiful composition. And here, the first part of it was played by Bobby Broom's trio. Bobby is a former sideman with Sonny Rollins, and this album, Notes of Thanks, came out months before Sonny Rollins passed away here at the age of 95. Kobe Watkins, our drummer, with Dennis Carroll on bass and Bobby Broom playing guitar. Arigin, Nigeria spelled backwards, was arranged by Joe Locke for saxophone by Ben Wendell, drums by Vladimir Kostadinovic, Alex Sapiagin trumpet with Joe Locke on vibes, Jeff Keiser piano, and Matt Brewer on bass. The album is called Iris, from drummer Vladimir Kostadinovic on Blue Lake Public Radio. And Grant Green played Oleo, the Sonny Rollins variation on I Got Rhythm that he introduced with Miles Davis back in the mid-50s. Here, Grant Green played it with Sonny Clark and Sam Jones and Lewis Hayes for the Blue Note record label, the Complete Quartets with Sonny Clark under guitarist Grant Green's name. Which brings us to Sonny Rollins, of course. Let's listen to Rollins at Carnegie Hall. Bassist Christian McBride and drummer Roy Haynes accompany him on this version of Some Enchanted Evening.

0: Gabrielle Cavassa and her version of Barry Manilow's Could It Be Magic, featuring the tenor saxophone of Joshua Redman, one of the many players today deeply influenced by Sonny Rollins. We heard there Jeff Parker guitar, Larry Grenadier bass, Brian Blade drumming, Paul Cornish our pianist, and Joshua Redman on sax. And prior to that, Some Enchanted Evening, played by Sonny Rollins live at Carnegie Hall in 2007. Christian McBride, the bassist, and Roy Haynes, the drummer. That popped up on the album Road Shows Volume 1 on Jazz from Blue Lake. We have more music for you by trombonist Bill Watrous with our own Blue Lake Monster Big Band coming up here on WBLU Grand Rapids at 88.9 and WBLV Twin Lake and Muskegon at 90.3, a service of Blue Lake Fine Arts Camp.
1: 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I'm David Brent Johnson, inviting you to join me for a centennial tribute to Gunther Schuller, godfather of the third stream, this week on Nightlights.
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2: This is it. This is our big crashing finale, in which we're going to do a monster chuck, which fits right into this band. Is this not one of the finest, if not the finest, band? Before I go on, I'd like to call attention to the gentleman who usually gets very little notice in a band, and that's the bass player, Dave Spring. I mean, after all, this is a democracy, isn't it? Okay, let me tell you what we have here. This is another one of those Cubist tunes that's written on an old Dixieland tune. As a matter of fact, this is written on After You've Gone, which is very appropriate, actually. We're going to feature Kelly Buhager again. We're going to feature, oh, by the way, for his first outing on this concert, a trumpet player who I honestly believe is going to be very, very famous one day. And if I am wrong, I will eat this suit without salt or anything. And it won't be very good tasting, so I better be right. He is amazing. He's a trumpet player named John Bailey. I really am going on record as saying that this young gentleman has got a future ahead of him. I wish I was his age, as a matter of fact. And on guitar, we're going to hear from Edmund Smith again, who's been featured here this evening. He's another one of those people. And last but not least, the young gentleman that we heard from earlier, Monsieur Carter on tenor sax. Okay, now this is Tom Kubis's Immortal. Sorry. Oh, I'm kidding. You know what it is? It's senility. I'm prematurely senile. Yeah. It's true. I'm sorry about it. I can't help it. It's called Alzheimer's disease. I actually have it. It's a terrible thing. This is titled Before You Left.

0: trombonist conductor Bill Watrous and the Blue Dyke Monster. This brings us to the close of tonight's concert in the 1985 Blue Dyke Highlights series. Watrous was an early member of Kay Winding's famous trombone septet and later played for years in Merv Griffin's show band and Bob Rosengarten's band on the Dick Cavett Show.
1: Thank you very much. You're beautiful. Aren't they fantastic? James Carter! James Carter! John Bailey! John Bailey! Kelly Boo Hegger! Edmund Smith! God bless you. Thank you very much. Good night. Take it easy.
2: We're celebrating trombonist Bill Watrous tonight on Jazz from Blue Lake. It's the anniversary of his birth. And there he was at Blue Lake Fine Arts Camp in the summer of 1985 with the Tom Kubis arrangement Before You Left, based on After You've Gone. You heard Bill proclaiming all of the different soloists in the Blue Lake Monster there, and that was the big finale. 13 years later, Watrous was invited back to camp, and that concert also ended with a version of Before You Left. This time, Bill Watrous on trombone and special guest James Carter, who now, I mean, when James was, you know, performing with the Blue Lake Monster in 85, he was 16 years old. Now, in 1996, he's an established jazz star, recording for, I believe at the time, Warner Brothers Records, and was a guest on the festival who sat in with the Monster on the finale. Here's Dr. George West to introduce the next segment of Jazz from Blue Lake, live from Stuart Shell and our Blue Lake faculty big band, the Blue Lake Monster, which, by the way, is returning this summer to once again rise up Little Blue Lake and present concerts at Stuart Memorial Music Shell.
3: Thank you. Don't go away, James. Stay here. Don't go away. We'd like to do just one more. We want to bring Bill back out and have Bill and James do a final one. And this is a tune by the one and only Tom Kubis. This is Before You Left, which may sound a little like After You've Gone.

0: James Carter. Bill Watrous.
1: James Carter, Bill Watrous, George West, and the Blue Lake Monster.
2: So there you have it.
1: Bill Watrous, James Carter, and the Blue Lake Monster.
2: 13 years apart before you've left. Played by the Blue Lake Monster with Bill Watrous, and in the second version there with tenor saxophonist James Carter. And Bill Watrous's birthday today, we're celebrating. He was a good friend of George West, and it was fortunate that he came to Blue Lake. Those two appearances are part of the lore of Blue Lake, and certainly those Tom Kubis arrangements that he brought with him are still being played locally by the Grand Rapids Jazz Orchestra, the Truth in Jazz Orchestra, and other big bands around West Michigan. Let's conclude with one more from Watrous, this time with his big band of West Coast greats, including Wayne Bergeron's lead trumpet, Bill McChesney in the lead trombone chair, I do believe. We also hear Bob Summers' trumpet solo, Sal Lonzo on saxophone. It's Shelley Berg piano, Trey Henry bass, and Randy Drake on drums. Watrous, of course, is our trombonist, and this is another Tom Kubis composition. It's called Village Dance.

Village Dance, the music of the Bill Watrous Big Band from an album of music arranged and composed by Tom Kubis. We heard solos by Bob Summers on trumpet, Sal Lonzo on saxophone, and Bill Watrous playing the trombone. And that's going to begin our week of jazz from Blue Lake and our retrospectives, which will focus in on Kenny Barron tomorrow as we celebrate his birthday. And it's bass clarinetist Jason Stein on Wednesday, who's been a guest, hit our studios a couple of times. We remember Chick Corea Thursday and Jerry Allen on Friday. 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

0: A former faculty member here at Blue Lake Fine Arts Camp, Dan Carlsberg, who's from Cincinnati, and an improvisational piece of his called Through Messiaen's Window. 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
1: We'll get to a Brahms string quartet later on. I invite you to stay with me. I'm Peter Van de Graaff, and we have some music about joy right now, including a work by a jazz great named Dave Brubeck. We'll get to that in a little bit, an orchestral suite by him. First, this with the Lone Star Wind Orchestra, Eugene Migliaro Corparone, the conductor. It's by Stephen Bryant. It's called Radiant Joy.

music for symphonic band by American composer Stephen Bryant. It's called Radiant Joy. That performance was by Eugene Migliaro Corporone and the Lone Star Wind Orchestra. More joy-inspired music in a moment, and then as our main work, we'll be listening to the Takacs String Quartet and the very first string quartet by Johannes Brahms. Stay tuned. Dave Brubeck, famous in the jazz world for many, many years, wrote an orchestral suite. Yes, there are jazz elements to this, but it is in the classical world. It's called Joy in the Morning. This is the Cincinnati Symphony conducted by Jesus Lopez Cobos.

Jesús López Cobos and the Cincinnati Symphony Orchestra. If you tuned in the middle of the piece, you may be surprised to learn that that is by the jazz great Dave Brubeck. His orchestral suite, Joy in the Morning. This is by Jean-Philippe Rameau. It's called The Joyous One, and it's transcribed here for two harps.

The two harpists were Nancy Lendrum and Jody Gwynn, and the composer was Jean-Philippe Rameau. That is called La Joyeuse, Joyous One, and originally for harpsichord. Johannes Brahms once said that he destroyed 20 different attempts at writing a first-string quartet before he finally completed the one we're going to hear right now at the age of 40. As with the symphonies, Brahms was very intimidated by the quartets of Beethoven. The performance is by the Takacs String Quartet. This music from 1873 by Johannes Brahms, String Quartet No. 1 in C minor.

Johannes Brahms was on vacation in Bavaria when he wrote the work we just heard. He was often on vacation when he did a lot of his composing. That was the String Quartet No. 1 in C minor. Brahms, 40 years old, when he finally felt confident enough to say, yes, this is my first string quartet. That was the Takacs Quartet performing. Brahms spent a lot of his life writing songs, and here is one called Love and Springtime.

0: Juliana Banza singing that song of Brahms called Love and Springtime.
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0: Joshua Bell with the Los Angeles Philharmonic and Esa-Pekka Salonen later on with the first violin concerto by the Hungarian and then Viennese composer, good friend of Brahms, Carl Goldmark. That'll be the featured work. But we're going to spend a bit of time now with some overtures from the late 18th century in the operatic world. When we think of 18th century operas, we think maybe of Mozart first and foremost in the latter part of the 18th century. But there were some other great operatic composers, including Joseph Haydn. We don't think of Haydn as an opera composer, but he lavished attention, primarily during a period of 10 years, on writing operas, and maybe pre-Mozart, he was the great opera composer just before Mozart. Here is the overture to Haydn's opera Armida with the Orpheus Chamber Orchestra.

Performance by the Orpheus Chamber Orchestra and the overture to one of the operas by Joseph Haydn. Wrote a lot of operas. That was called Armida. Here is an overture to an opera by a Czech-born composer based in Vienna, a very good friend of Mozart named Josef Myslivicek. Very successful composer in many forms, but certainly in opera. The opera is called Il Bellerofonte, and the overture is played by the Czech Philharmonic, conducted by Zoltán Peskó.

Czech Philharmonic, Zoltán Pesco, the conductor, and that is the overture to the opera Il Bellerofonte by Czech composer Josef Myslivicek of Mozart's time. One of the great composers from that era, the late 18th century of opera, was Domenico Cimarosa. He's best known for his opera The Secret Marriage, Il Matrimonio Segreto, but here is an overture to a now very forgotten comic opera called La Finta Frascatana, The False Girl from

We've heard the overture to an opera by Domenico Cimarosa called La Finta Frascatana, The False Girl from Frascatani, Italy. And that was the Czech Chamber Philharmonic, and Michael Halas was the conductor. This is, well, it's not an overture. It's actually just called an introduction, and it's a very brief introduction to an opera by the younger brother of Joseph Haydn, Michael Haydn. It's called The Wedding on the Alm, and Wolfgang Brunner conducts.

Here's some interesting music for you. The introduction, scored for just two alpine horns, to an opera which is set in the Alps. And it's music of Michael Haydn, who had most of his career in Salzburg, in fact, knew the Mozart family very well. It's called The Wedding on the Alm. Now to music from 1873 by the Hungarian composer Carl Goldmark, a close friend of Johannes Brahms. It is the Violin Concerto No. 1. If there's a number 1, there's probably a number 2, but actually there isn't. It's thought to have been lost. Joshua Bell here, solos with the Los Angeles Philharmonic, Esa-Pekka Salonen conducting, and this concerto by Carl Goldmark.

Joshua Bell with the Los Angeles Philharmonic, conducted by Esa-Pekka Salonen, in the Violin Concerto in A Minor by the Hungarian composer based in Vienna for most of his life, Carl Goldmark. Here again is Joshua Bell, this time with pianist John Williams, the same famous film score conductor. This is the first of the three preludes by George Gershwin, arranged by Heifetz.

0: The first of the three preludes originally for the piano, but arranged by Yasha Heifetz, by George Gershwin. Joshua Bell, violin, John Williams, piano.
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0: This is pianist Alexander Paley and a mazurka by Mili Badakirev.

Alexander Paley, playing that music by the Russian composer Mili Balakirev, although a Polish dance, his Mazurka number 4. To invite you to stay tuned, we're going to listen to a suite from a ballet by Chopin. It's actually orchestrated from his piano music. It's called Les Sylphides. We have a Chopin Mazurka right now. Mazurka being a dance in triple meter, three beats to a measure, so it's not a waltz. Waltz has a strong first beat. A mazurka has a strong second or third beat. Here is a mazurka, opus 33, number 4, by Chopin, played by William Capelle.

William Capel playing that Mazurka Opus 33 number 4 by Chopin. We're going to get back to Chopin in a little bit with his ballet Les Sylphides, a suite from it anyway. But to break things up here a little bit, let's listen to some Haydn, and early and rarely heard Haydn at that. This is the Symphony number 35. No subtitle attached to this one in B-flat. The Austro-Hungarian Haydn Orchestra, Adam Fischer, the conductor. And it's worth noting that this recording was made in the exact room where this work had its premiere.

Mazurka Opus 68 Number 4 by Chopin. And again, that was the American pianist William Capel. It was in the early years of the 20th century that Roy Douglas took some piano music of Chopin and orchestrated it into a ballet. It seems like such a natural thing to do. He wrote so many dances. There's mazurkas in this ballet called Les Sylphides. There's waltzes. There's also a prelude and a nocturne. Here it is, a suite from Les Sylphides, music of Chopin, orchestrated by Roy Douglas, Rotterdam Philharmonic, and David Zinman.

We heard there a suite from a ballet arranged from the music of Chopin. He didn't write the ballet per se, but he did write all the music to it. It's called Les Sylphides, and it was Roy Douglas who made the orchestration of several of Chopin's piano pieces, mostly dances, but also a nocturne and a couple of preludes thrown in there as well into that particular suite. That was a performance by the Rotterdam Philharmonic Orchestra, and the conductor was David Zinman. In that suite are two mazurkas. Let's hear a very early mazurka. This is just the second one that Chopin wrote, the Opus 6, number 2, and the pianist is Russell Sherman.

0: From his recordings of all the Chopin mazurkas, that was Russell Sherman performing specifically the Opus 6, Number 2, that typically Polish dance.
1: Good morning. We have NPR News coming up at 6 here on Blue Lake Public Radio, WBLU Grand Rapids at 88.9, and WBLV Twin Lake and Muskegon at 90.3. 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
0: Edvard Grieg was one of the great miniaturists in music history, and we have several examples of miniatures by Grieg. Later on, we're going to listen to a piano trio by a composer who is famous more for his operas than anything else. His name is Ermanno Wolf Ferrari, a late Romantic composer. Let's begin here with the Grieg with a couple of arrangements made for recorder and orchestra. We're first going to hear a Mountaineer's tune, and then one of the Norwegian dances, Mikala Petri, joined by the English Chamber Orchestra, conducted by Oko Kamu. The arranger is Gordon Langford.

That's from a disc of miniatures by Edvard Grieg, arranged for recorder and orchestra for the Danish recorder player Michala Petri, who was heard there with the English Chamber Orchestra conducted by Oko Kamu. Gordon Lankford made the arrangements. Mountaineer's Tune from the Moods, Opus 73, and then from the Norwegian Dances the Second. Here is one of the many lyric pieces by Edvard Grieg, miniatures for piano, depicting various things. This is one is simply called Melody from the Opus 47 lyric pieces, Emil Gilel's piano.

than Grieg. He didn't write that much in the larger forms. Here are two songs by Grieg, which he himself arranged for chamber orchestra. The first is called Heart's Wounds, and the second is The Last Spring, a performance here by the Orpheus Chamber Orchestra. More Grieg miniatures.

Orpheus Chamber Orchestra strings, performing two elegiac melodies, arrangements of two of the songs of Edvard Grieg, who was a great song composer, Heart's Wounds and The Last Spring. More miniatures by Grieg. These are called Cowkeeper's Tune and Country Dance, Ostrobothnian Chamber Orchestra, led by Juha Kangas.

Juha Kangas and the Ostrobothnian Chamber Orchestra with a couple of pieces by Edvard Grieg, the Cowkeeper's Tune and the Peasant Dance. This is one of his best and best loved songs, a setting of a Hans Christian Andersen text, in fact, by Grieg. Jeg elsker deg, I love you.

Grieg spent a lot of his career writing songs. His wife was a singer. And that is one of the best loved. Jeg elsker deg, I love you. That was Ann-Sofie von Otter, mezzo-soprano. And Bengt Forsberg played the piano. Up next, we have a piano trio by a man who is best known in his lifetime as an operatic composer. He was of German and Italian parentage, and that's reflected in his last name. His name is Ermanno Wolf Ferrari, and this is his piano trio number 1, opus 5. It's performed by members of the Munich Piano Trio.

composer of that music, named Ermanno Wolf Ferrari. He was about 20 years old, is all, when he wrote that Piano Trio No. 1 in D major. It was about the time that he was trying to decide whether to become a painter or a composer. And he went on to write a few more chamber compositions, but then he dedicated his career mostly to writing opera. Piano Trio No. 1, Opus 5 by Ermanno Wolf Ferrari, had its performance there by the Munich Piano Trio. This is from early, in fact, 14th century Florence.

0: Music from 14th century Florence. It's by a composer named Magister Piero with Early Music Consort of London.
1: It's water music on this week's Pittsburgh Symphony Radio. Dimas Lobodinho conducts Debussy's La Mer, along with two Pittsburgh Symphony premieres, Siegfried's Daughter's Oceans and the Oceanides by Jean Sibelius. Vadim Glusman makes his debut with the Prokofiev Violin Concerto No. 2. I'm Jim Cunningham, your host for Pittsburgh Symphony Radio, made possible thanks to the Spanos Group of Raymond James from PRX.
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0: Live from NPR News in Washington, I'm Corva Coleman. A U.S. Army Apache attack helicopter with two pilots aboard has crashed near the Strait of Hormuz. There's no word from the U.S. military. The incident was first reported by the New York Times. Last night, President Trump confirmed the incident.
1: The pilots are fine, yeah.
2: And was
1: nobody
2: that
1: injured?
2: What brought it down?
1: We are going to issue a report.
0: There's no word on what caused the crash, including whether it was attacked or if there was mechanical failure. Lebanese state media say the Israeli military has attacked the ancient coastal city of Tyre. One person has been killed. Rescuers are searching for missing people. Four other people have been killed in other parts of southern Lebanon. Meanwhile, Israel is warning it could attack the Christian quarter of Tyre. NPR's Jana Raff reports the city's historic old section has been the last remaining refuge for more than 15,000 people.
3: Israel has been attacking Tyre for the past 2 weeks, saying it's targeting the militant group Hezbollah. But it left the mostly Christian section near the city's Roman port and areas around it untouched. Tuesday morning, Israel's military spokesman issued a warning in Arabic. Avihai Adrai said he was addressing residents of Tyre, including the Christian quarter and surrounding neighborhoods, urging them to evacuate urgently. He said the move was in response to Hezbollah attacks in Israel. Hezbollah has been fighting Israeli forces that have occupied southern Lebanon, but is also launching attacks on military targets in northern Israel. Tyre's UNESCO-listed heritage includes sites linked to Alexander the Great. Jane Araf, NPR News, Beirut.
0: Four states are holding primary elections today: Maine, Nevada, North Dakota, and South Carolina. In South Carolina, the Republican gubernatorial primary is crowded. From South Carolina Public Radio, Gavin Jackson reports President Trump endorsed a candidate a few days ago.
4: Lieutenant Governor Pamela Evatt is a longtime supporter of Trump. Now she has his support in her bid to become the next governor of South Carolina. But the president's blessing doesn't make the primary a slam dunk. In his endorsement, Trump alluded to the idea that Governor Henry McMaster's son could be Evatt's running mate, a plan denied by Evatt and derided by the four other Republicans in the race. Her biggest challenger is four-term Attorney General Alan Wilson, who occupies a similar political lane, emphasizing his support for the president. Congresswoman Nancy Mace is also on the ballot. The race is widely expected to go to a runoff, with no candidate likely to get above 50% plus one vote. Three Democrats are vying for their party's nomination. For NPR News, I'm Gavin Jackson in Columbia, South Carolina.
0: President Trump has nominated acting U.S. Attorney General Todd Blanche to serve in the role. Blanche was formerly Trump's personal attorney. He has overseen aggressive efforts by the DOJ to prosecute Trump's perceived political foes. You're listening to NPR News. The World Cup men's soccer tournament opens Thursday, co-hosted by Canada, the U.S., and Mexico. The first two games are in Mexico. The U.S. team plays its first game Friday afternoon against Paraguay in Los Angeles. There are games planned for New Jersey, but New York officials say ticket prices are sky high. They're creating free watch parties for fans. NPR's Brian Mann reports the biggest gathering in New York City could draw 50,000 fans to Central Park.
5: New York Governor Kathy Hochul acknowledged Monday most soccer fans have been priced out of attending these games, with some seats at New York New Jersey Stadium costing thousands of dollars.
6: Most New Yorkers are probably not getting tickets to the stadium, but we want them to share in the sheer joy of this.
5: Free public watch parties are being created around New York State, with New York City Mayor Zoran Mamdani saying giant TV screens will be erected in Central Park for the final match July 19th.
7: 50,000 people having a chance to watch the final of the World Cup together for free in the most iconic park in the world, I think is something that deserves to be celebrated.
5: State attorneys general in New York and New Jersey have also announced an investigation into FIFA's high ticket prices. Brian Mann, NPR News, New York.
0: The San Antonio Spurs beat the New York Knicks in the NBA Finals last night in New York, 115-111. The Knicks lead the series 2-1. President Trump and New York City Mayor Mamdani attended last night. Game 4 is tonight in Las Vegas in the Stanley Cup Final. The Vegas Golden Knights lead the Carolina Hurricanes 2-1 in the Men's Pro Hockey Championship. This is NPR.
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2: This is the Symphony No. 2 by Schubert, written at a time when he was still a teenager, but he was very much under the influence of Mozart and Haydn. It is the Menuhin Festival Orchestra that's conducted by Sir Yehudi Menuhin, Schubert's second.

That recording from the late 1960s with Sir Yehudi Menuhin conducting an orchestra which was assembled for those recording sessions. He called it the Menuhin Festival Orchestra. And that was music by Franz Schubert as we heard a performance of his Symphony No. 2 in B-flat. Here's a song by Schubert, one of his hundreds. It's called From Ida.

Eli Ameling, soprano, with Graham Johnson at the piano, a song by Schubert called Von Ida, from Ida. This is an interesting work by Felix Mendelssohn. It's actually four works, because he wrote these as separate pieces, not intending them to be grouped together, and yet a publisher after his death did, and so they're very often performed and recorded together. A couple of the pieces, the first two, come from very late in his life, some of the last music he wrote, and then the first two are earlier pieces. The Andante, Scherzo, Capriccio, and Fugue for string quartet, almost making a new string quartet, but it's not really just four pieces strung together. This is the Melos Quartet and music of Felix Mendelssohn.

Kind of a strange way to end a string quartet, but it really isn't a string quartet, although it's a traditional quartet. Four pieces, Opus 81 by Felix Mendelssohn, as recorded by the Melos Quartet. Here's a chorus by a contemporary of Mendelssohn named Friedrich Zilcher. The men sing of the beauty of the rose.

0: Ernst Gruber conducted that part song by Friedrich Zilcher about the beauty of a rose.
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2: A young cellist discovers a Sibelius work that was buried and unknown for over a century. He brings it to life by pulling out all the double stops. I'm Peter Dugan. That's next time on From the Top.

0: We bring you From the Top at noon on Saturdays and 5 p.m. Sunday afternoons here on Blue Lake Public Radio. The weather forecast calls for patchy fog this morning along with showers and then a chance of showers and thunderstorms this afternoon with highs around 80 degrees. Right now it's 72 degrees with some rain in Grand Rapids. News headlines from NPR are next, and we'll be back with more classical music for you after that.
1: Live from NPR News in Washington, I'm Corva Coleman. There are primary elections in four states today: Maine, Nevada, North Dakota, and South Carolina. In Maine, the Democratic Senate candidate is oyster farmer and combat veteran Graham Plattner. The New York Times recently published a story where previous romantic partners described Plattner as a person who is toxic and does not respect women. In an interview with Maine Public Radio, Plattner said he is confident that Maine voters understand that he has changed. NPR's Sage Miller reports if Democrats want to control the U.S. Senate next year, they have to win in Maine.
2: That requires flipping the seat away from Republican Senator Susan Collins. She's held the position for 30 years, largely because of her more moderate stance on the Hill. She isn't a Trump loyalist, but she is still a Republican, which means the president's unpopularity nationally and in the state could hurt her. But she's been here before. She's won many competitive elections, and Democrats want this seat. They need this seat.
1: NPR's Sage Miller reporting. The Trump administration is ordering the Census Bureau to come up with new plans for protecting people's privacy when it produces statistics based on people's personal information. NPR's Hansi Lo Wang reports this could limit the data released from the census and other federal government surveys.
3: Federal law requires the Census Bureau to keep people anonymous in its statistics. For decades, one of the main ways the Bureau has done that is by adding what's known as statistical noise to make certain data fuzzy, especially data about small geographic areas and minority populations who could be easy to identify. But the Trump administration is now banning this approach to data privacy protection. Spokespeople for the Commerce Department, which oversees the Bureau, did not immediately respond to NPR's questions about why the ban was issued. For the 2020 census, no statistical noise was added to the state-level population numbers used to redistribute congressional seats and electoral college votes. But last year, the Bureau said it was planning to keep using this privacy protection for neighborhood-level results from the 2030 census. Hansi Lo Wang, NPR News.
1: The number of conflicts between states rose again last year. It's at the highest level since the Second World War. One of the worst scenes is in Sudan. NPR's Emmanuel Akinwotu reports.
4: According to the Uppsala Conflict Data Program, fatalities from a growing number of conflicts rose to nearly a quarter of a million last year. The deadliest violence were massacres in a city in Sudan's western region of Darfur. It pushed one-sided violence in Africa to its highest levels since the Rwandan genocide in 1994. More than 60,000 people were killed in the city of Al-Fashir by the Rapid Support Forces at war with Sudan's army for the last 3 years. The RSF had launched a brutal 18-month siege on the city before it took it over last October. The violence against African ethnic groups bore the hallmarks of a genocide, according to the UN. Emmanuel Akinwotu, NPR News, Lagos.
1: You're listening to NPR News from Washington. Last hour, the Pentagon disclosed two crew members aboard an Apache attack helicopter went down near the coast of Oman yesterday, near the Strait of Hormuz. They've been safely rescued. U.S. Central Command says they were located within 2 hours and are in stable condition. The New York Times reported the news yesterday. President Trump confirmed it last night. It's not known why the helicopter went down. Artificial intelligence company OpenAI says it has filed confidential paperwork with the Securities and Exchange Commission. NPR's John Ruwich reports it's intended to start the work on a potential initial public offering, or IPO.
5: OpenAI's plans to list shares on the stock exchange have been an open secret for a while now, but they've taken the first step, saying they submitted confidential paperwork, joining a wave of blockbuster IPOs this year. The move comes after competitor Anthropic, which makes the Claude AI models, filed the same paperwork about a week ago, and Elon Musk's company SpaceX, which does rockets, satellite communication, social media, and AI, is poised for its own initial public offering of shares to the public later this week. OpenAI says it has not decided on the timing yet and says it may be a while because there are things the company wants to do that are likely easier as a private company. The filing, it says, gives it the option to go public sooner if that ends up being the best thing. John Ruwitch, NPR News.
1: NASA says it will reveal the next crew of astronauts for the Artemis 3 mission later this morning. This follows the work of the Artemis 2 team. Those four astronauts flew around the moon and back earlier this year. You're listening to NPR.
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0: Good morning. The time is 7:06, and this is Blue Lake Public Radio. 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I'm Norm Kittleson. I'll be bringing you classical music until 10 o'clock this morning. On the program today, we'll be listening to music by Felix Mendelssohn, a flute quartet by Mozart, some music by Sibelius, and more. We'll begin the program this morning with music by the Italian composer Mauro Giuliani. This is the duettino for flute and guitar. The duo on this recording is flutist Laurel Zucker and guitarist Richard Savino.

That was the duo of flutist Laurel Zucker and guitarist Richard Savino performing the duettino for flute and guitar Opus 77 by Mauro Giuliani. Good morning. The time is 7:15. 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Music now by Franz Liszt. This is the Mephisto Waltz number 1 in F minor, titled Dance at the Village Inn, for two pianos, with Georgia and Louise Mangos as the pianists.

Music for two pianos by Franz Liszt, the Mephisto Waltz, number one in F minor, titled Dance at the Village Inn, and the two pianists were Georgia and Louise Mongos. Good morning. 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Guest conductor Fernanda Lastra will lead the orchestra in popular scores from West Side Story to Titanic, featuring vocalist Dee Donasco. That's Thursday, June 18th at 7 p.m. in the Eldine Shipyard. Details and tickets are at hollandsymphony.org. We have kind of a soggy weather forecast for today here in West Michigan. Patchy fog this morning along with showers, and then a chance of showers and thunderstorms this afternoon with highs around 80 degrees. Partly cloudy skies this evening, then becoming mostly cloudy overnight with lows in the lower 60s. Tomorrow, mostly cloudy. There's a 40% chance of showers and thunderstorms in the afternoon with highs in the upper 80s. Thursday, showers in the morning with a decreasing chance of showers in the afternoon with highs in the upper 80s. For Friday, sunny skies with highs in the upper 70s. And looking ahead to the weekend, Saturday, sunny skies with highs in the upper 70s. Right now it's 71 degrees with some rain here on the campus of Blue Lake Fine Arts Camp. Here is a string quartet by Franz Schubert.

We heard the Artists String Quartet performing the String Quartet in C major, catalog number D32 by Franz Schubert. Good morning. The time is 7:46. I'm Norm Kittleson. Thanks for joining me for classical music this morning here on Blue Light Public Radio. Hope your day is going well so far. Next up on the program, we'll be listening to music by Unico Wilhelm von Fassenaar. This is one of his Concerti Armonici, the concerto number 2 in G major. Sir Neville Mariner conducts the Academy of St. Martin in the Fields.

0: the music of Unico Wilhelm von Wassenaar, which was actually later attributed to Pergolesi. This is one of the Concerti Armonici, the concerto number 2 in G major. We heard Sir Neville Mariner conducting the Academy of St. Martin in the Fields.
1: We celebrate the birthday of a giant in jazz tonight. It's Kenny Barron on Jazz from Blue Lake this evening after 10, and tomorrow from our jazz stream. I hope you'll join us for the piano of Kenny Barron.

0: On this week's broadcast of the San Francisco Symphony, guest conductor Giancarlo Guerrero leads the orchestra in music from 2005 inspired by an unusual asteroid named for an ancient Celtic god. You'll also hear Igor Stravinsky's ballet about the life and death of a lovesick carnival puppet, and two of Ottorino Respighi's poetic and thrilling portraits of the Eternal City. That's next time with the San Francisco Symphony.
1: 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The weather forecast calls for patchy fog this morning, along with showers, and then a chance of showers and thunderstorms this afternoon with highs around 80 degrees. Partly cloudy skies this evening, then becoming mostly cloudy overnight with lows in the lower 60s. Tomorrow, mostly cloudy. There's a 40% chance of showers and thunderstorms in the afternoon with highs in the upper 80s. Right now, it's 73 degrees with some rain in Grand Rapids.
2: 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Dima Slobodinho conducts Debussy's La Mer, along with two Pittsburgh Symphony premieres, Siegfriedsdottir's Oceans and the Oceanides by Jean Sibelius. Vadim Glusman makes his debut with the Prokofiev Violin Concerto No. 2. I'm Jim Cunningham, your host for Pittsburgh Symphony Radio, made possible thanks to the Spanos Group of Raymond James from PRX.
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3: Live from NPR News in Washington, I'm Corva Coleman. The Pentagon says a U.S. military helicopter went down near the Strait of Hormuz yesterday. Two crew members were safely rescued. U.S. Central Command disclosed the information this morning. President Trump confirmed it last night. NPR's Greg Myrie reports U.S. forces are in the area enforcing a U.S. naval blockade.
4: The two crew members in the Apache helicopter crashed as they were patrolling near the coast of Oman and not far from the Strait of Hormuz. U.S. Central Command said they were rescued in the early hours of Tuesday, about 2 hours after the crash. Both are in stable condition. The military statement said the cause was under investigation. There have been no reports of hostilities in that area. U.S. forces are operating close to the strait, but generally not inside it, to enforce the U.S. blockade of ships going to or from Iranian ports. Iran is enforcing its own blockade. Few oil tankers or other commercial ships are passing through the Gulf due to the dueling blockades. Greg Myrie, NPR News, Tel Aviv.
3: A federal judge has overturned President Trump's $100,000 fee for H-1B visas. NPR's Sergio Martinez Beltran reports the visas are given to highly skilled foreign workers in the U.S.
5: Boston federal judge Leo Sorokin ruled the $100,000 fee constituted a tax, something the president has no authority to implement. Before, the cost of H-1B visa petitions ranged from $960 to about $7,500. This ruling gives relief to employers, although the White House has said it will appeal. This lawsuit was filed by 20 states, including California. They argued the fee would impede their ability to hire teachers for their primary and secondary schools, exacerbating existing teacher shortages. They also said it would lead to a decline in medical workers. Sergio Martinez Beltran, NPR News, Austin, Texas.
3: Health Secretary Robert F. Kennedy Jr. says future doctors will now need stronger knowledge of nutrition-based medicine before they can obtain a license to practice. NPR's Maria Godoy reports it's part of Kennedy's push to get medical schools to teach more about nutrition.
6: Kennedy announced the change at a press conference Monday. He said nutrition will now account for about 15% of the content on the three-step medical licensing exams that medical students are required to take in the U.S.
7: That means nutrition will no longer sit at the margins of medical education. It will shape what students learn, what physicians master, what licensing boards assess, and ultimately how patients receive care.
6: The groups that agreed to the plan include the National Board of Medical Examiners and the National Board of Osteopathic Medical Examiners. Maria Godoy, NPR News.
3: You're listening to NPR. President Trump has nominated acting U.S. Attorney General Todd Blanche to serve in the role. Blanche was formerly Trump's personal attorney. He took over as acting U.S. attorney after Trump dismissed his predecessor, Pam Bondi. He has overseen aggressive efforts to prosecute Trump's perceived political foes. As gas prices remain high with no end in sight, these are taking a toll on people's budgets. NPR's Jennifer Ludden reports on the trade-offs some people are making.
8: In South Carolina, Mabel Lago and her husband have put off their plan for long road trips in retirement, but she worries they'll run out of time.
9: At some point, you don't want to drive at a certain age.
8: In Ohio, middle school music teacher Matt Kiesel has seen the cost of his hour-long commute double. Come fall, he's considering staying part-time with siblings in the city where his job is.
10: But then again, I'm away from my family and I'm away from my kids and my partner. And I don't want to have to do that.
8: Some can't get to work at all because of high prices. Alan Bashir at the United Way helpline in Baltimore says a recent caller worried she'd be fired after missing 2 days.
11: Because, you know, she couldn't pay for her fuel for her car.
8: And there was little help Bashir could offer. Jennifer Ludden, NPR News.
3: Three more cases of the New World screwworm have been confirmed, including one outside Texas. That's 5 cases in all. The pest could potentially devastate the nation's cattle industry. The Department of Agriculture announced the new cases yesterday, saying one was found in a dog in New Mexico. 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
1: 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The time is 8:06. I'm Norm Kittleson, your host for classical music until 10 o'clock this morning. During this hour of the program, we'll be listening to a flute quartet by Mozart a little later, and we'll begin with the music of Felix Mendelssohn, who wrote a number of symphonies for strings. This is the symphony number 6 in E-flat major. Nicholas Ward conducts the Northern Chamber Orchestra.

The music of Felix Mendelssohn here on Blue Lake Public Radio. We heard the Symphony for Strings, number 6 in E flat major, with Nicholas Ward conducting the Northern Chamber Orchestra. Good morning. The time is 18 minutes after 8 o'clock. Thanks for tuning in to classical music this soggy Tuesday morning here on Blue Lake Public Radio. Next up, some music of Johannes Brahms. This is one of a set of his many Hungarian dances. He organized them into what he called books, each one having anywhere from 4 to 5 Hungarian dances in them. This is from the Book 2, numbers 6 through 10. And this is for piano four hands. And it's performed by Veri and Jamanis.

0: Music by Johannes Brahms. That was the set of Hungarian Waltzes, Book 2, Numbers 6 through 10, here arranged for piano four hands and performed with four hands on one piano by two people, Francis Very and Michael Chimanis. Good morning. This is listener-supported Blue Lake Public Radio in Grand Rapids on 88.9 FM, across West Michigan on 90.3 FM, and online at bluelakeradio.org.
1: Coming up on the soundtrack, we explore the music of freedom, resistance, and survival through four powerful films centered on Black history and the legacy of Juneteenth. Music from Terrence Blanchard, Hans Zimmer, James Horner, and Quincy Jones. That's the soundtrack this week.
0: 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Here's the weather forecast for West Michigan. Patchy fog this morning along with showers, and then there's a chance of showers and thunderstorms this afternoon with highs around 80 degrees. Partly cloudy skies this evening, then becoming mostly cloudy overnight with lows in the lower 60s. Mostly cloudy skies tomorrow. There's a 40% chance of showers and thunderstorms in the afternoon with highs in the upper 80s. Thursday, showers in the morning with a decreasing chance of showers in the afternoon with highs in the upper 80s. Friday, sunny skies with highs in the upper 70s. And for the weekend, Saturday, sunny skies with highs in the upper 70s. Right now, it's 73 degrees with cloudy skies in Holland. Music of Mozart now, the Flute Concerto No. 4. The Flute Quartet No. 4.

That was the Flute Quartet, number 4 in A major to Kürtel 298 by Mozart. On this recording, the flute soloist was Aurelie Doro, accompanied by violinist Jennifer Owen, violist Linda Goldstein, and cellist Kevin Dvorak. And we will have a trio for flute by Francois Devienne coming up in just a moment. This week on Exploring Music, Bill McLaughlin is looking at Haydn and Mozart quartets. When Haydn first started composing for the string quartet, the first violinist was the star, actually standing in front of the other three seated players. 99 Haydn string quartets later, the form had evolved into 4 equal voices. And this week, Bill shares with us the brief time in history when Mozart and Haydn enjoyed each other's company, playing and composing string quartets together. That's Exploring Music with Bill McLaughlin, which we bring you Monday through Friday at 7 p.m. here on Blue Lake Public Radio. Norm Kittleson here with you on this Tuesday morning. The time is 8:46. I'll be bringing you classical music until 10 o'clock this afternoon. Judy Wagley is on from 10 till 1. Steve Albert, I believe, is filling in for Foley Shuler this week, and he'll be on from 1 to 4. And Matt Sumner closes out our live classical music programming. He's on from 4 to 7, so lots of great music coming your way all day here on Blue Lake Public Radio, and we hope you can stay with us. We just heard a quartet for flute by Mozart, and we're going to pare that down to a trio now by Francois Devienne, a trio for flute, viola, and cello. This is the trio in D major, trio number 1. The flutist is Sarah Legas, violist Salvatore Rea, and cellist Vladimiro Azzeni.

0: Musica Francois Davien wrote a lot of music for flute, the trio number one in D major for flute, viola, and cello, featuring flutist Sarah Legas, violist Salvatore Rea, and cellist Vladimiro Atseni.
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2: Live from NPR News in Washington, I'm Korva Coleman. Lebanese state media say the Israeli military has attacked the ancient coastal city of Tyre. One person has been killed. Israel is warning it could attack the Christian quarter of Tyre. NPR's Jane Araf reports the city's historic old section has been the last remaining refuge for more than 15,000 people.
3: Israel has been attacking Tyre for the past 2 weeks, saying it's targeting the militant group Hezbollah. But it left the mostly Christian section near the city's Roman port and areas around it untouched. Tuesday morning, Israel's military spokesman issued a warning in Arabic. Avihai Adrai said he was addressing residents of Tyre, including the Christian quarter and surrounding neighborhoods, urging them to evacuate urgently. He said the move was in response to Hezbollah attacks in Israel. Hezbollah has been fighting Israeli forces that have occupied southern Lebanon, but is also launching attacks on military targets in northern Israel. Tyre's UNESCO-listed heritage includes sites linked to Alexander the Great. Jane Araf, NPR News, Beirut.
2: There are primary elections in four states today: Maine, Nevada, North Dakota, and South Carolina. In Maine, there's been a lot of attention on the Democratic primary for the U.S. Senate. From Maine Public Radio, Kevin Miller reports on Graham Plattner's campaign.
4: Plattner is widely expected to clinch the Democratic nomination to challenge Republican Senator Susan Collins this fall, despite multiple controversies surrounding his past. The Marine Corps veteran says he struggled with PTSD for years after four combat tours in Iraq and Afghanistan. But Plattner's progressive populist campaign continues to resonate with Democratic voters like Glennon Friedman.
5: I believe that Graham Plattner and his wife are working out their personal issues, and that the real scandals are that half the people living in Maine can't afford to live here.
4: Governor Janet Mills' name is still on the ballot, although she suspended her campaign weeks ago. For NPR News, I'm Kevin Miller.
2: California held its primary election last week, but mail-in votes are still being counted. In the Los Angeles mayor's race, City Council member Nathania Roman will face incumbent Mayor Karen Bass. From member's station LAist, Frank Stoltz reports.
6: For days, reality TV star Spencer Pratt was leading the race for the second spot in the runoff, but the Republican had limited reach in overwhelmingly Democratic Los Angeles. Councilmember Rahman overtook Pratt on Sunday, and late Monday was nearly 3 percentage points ahead of him, prompting the AP to call the race. Rahman is a member of the Democratic Socialists of America. She'll face an uphill battle against Bass, who enjoys the backing of the Democratic Party, big labor, and a number of business groups. For NPR News, I'm Frank Stoltz in Los Angeles.
2: You're listening to NPR. An earthquake with a magnitude of 6.1 struck off the northern coast of Cuba yesterday. It was so powerful that people in wide parts of Florida felt the shaking. Some buildings were evacuated in Miami-Dade County as a precaution, but no damage or injuries were reported. The Men's World Cup soccer tournament opens this Thursday. NPR's William Jones reports four countries will play in the World Cup for the first time.
7: The Caribbean island nation Curaçao has a population of 158,000. That's essentially just two stadiums at capacity. they'll be the smallest country to ever compete at a World Cup. And they're diving straight in at the deep end, going up against four-time World Cup winners Germany first. Another World Cup debutant, Cabo Verde, face an equally challenging opening game. Nicknamed the Blue Sharks, the volcanic island country off the coast of West Africa will play Spain. Meanwhile, Uzbekistan will play on the global stage for the first time, and there's also a first appearance for Jordan. The tournament starts on Thursday with Mexico hosting South Africa. The US begin their campaign against Paraguay on Friday. William Jones, NPR News.
2: Separately, the U.S. has barred a soccer referee who now won't work at the World Cup. Omar Artan of Somalia was named Africa's best soccer ref last year. U.S. immigration officials barred him from the country. Somalia says Artan had a valid U.S. visa, even though the Trump administration has barred Somali nationals from entering the United States. I'm Korva Coleman, NPR News.
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0: 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I'm Norm Kittleson, your host for Classical Music until 10 o'clock this morning. On the program this final hour, we'll be listening to a symphony by Haydn a little later. And we'll begin this hour of the program with some music by Jean Sibelius, one of his tone poems, Pohjola's Daughter, Opus 49. On this recording, we'll hear the Scottish National Orchestra conducted by Sir Alexander Gibson.

Sir Alexander Gibson conducted the Scottish National Orchestra with the music of Jean Sibelius, the tone poem titled Pohjola's Daughter, Opus 49. Good morning. The time is 19 minutes after 9 o'clock. Thanks for joining us this morning for classical music here on Blue Lake Public Radio. Music of Antonin Dvorak now. This is the Sonatina in G major, opus 100, with a really great duo performing it, violinist Itzhak Perlman and pianist Samuel Sanders.

0: The duo of violinist Itzhak Perlman and pianist Samuel Sanders performing the music of Antonin Dvorak, the Sonatina in G major, Opus 100.
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0: 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The weather forecast for our listening area includes fog this morning, patchy fog along with some showers, and then a chance of showers and thunderstorms this afternoon with highs around 80 degrees, partly cloudy skies this evening, then becoming mostly cloudy overnight with lows in the lower 60s. Mostly cloudy skies tomorrow, there's a 40% chance of showers and thunderstorms in the afternoon with highs in the upper 80s. Thursday, showers in the morning with a decreasing chance of showers in the afternoon with highs in the upper 80s. For Friday, sunny skies with highs in the upper 70s, and the same for Saturday to kick off the weekend, sunny skies with highs in the upper 70s. It's 68 degrees now with some fog in Muskegon. Here is a symphony by Franz Joseph Haydn, the Symphony No. 39.

Helmut Müller-Bruhl conducted the Köln Chamber Orchestra with the music of Franz Joseph Haydn, the Symphony number 39 in G minor. We have time for one more quick piece of music on the program this morning. So let's finish up with some music by Dmitri Shostakovich. This is the Waltz number 4 from The Gadfly, performed by Les Vents Français.

0: The Waltz No. 4 from The Gadfly by Dmitri Shostakovich. That finishes up the program for today. I'm Norm Kittleson. Thanks so much for listening. Judy Wagley will be in at 10:06 to bring you more music until 1 o'clock this afternoon, so please stay with us here on Blue Lake Public Radio.
1: 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I'm Alec Baldwin. 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
2: Live from NPR News in Washington, I'm Korva Coleman. Israel says it reopened Gaza's main cargo crossing after shutting it for a day. It was closed after a missile exchange between Israel and Iran. NPR's Anas Baba reports from Gaza.
3: Karim Shalom crossing with Israel resumed operations Tuesday, allowing aid and commercial goods to enter Gaza once again. Israel says the crossing can handle hundreds of trucks a day and that this single entry point is sufficient to meet Gaza's needs. Gaza's border authorities dispute that, and UN figures show approximately 200 trucks enter Gaza daily. Monday's shutdown halted the flow of goods into the territory, even though Gaza was not involved in the fighting between Israel and Iran. Israeli authorities also announced plans to reopen the Rafah crossing on the Gaza-Egypt border for limited travel. But Rafah remained closed Tuesday, leaving patients, students, and other travelers still waiting to cross. Israel has repeatedly closed Gaza's crossing during periods of heightened regional tensions. Anas Baba, NPR News, Gaza.
2: Stocks opened higher this morning as the National Association of Realtors reported a modest uptick in home sales last month. NPR's Scott Horsley reports the Dow Jones Industrial Average rose more than 400 points in early trading.
4: Sales of existing homes rose 3.2% last month, a small sign of life in what has been a lackluster housing market. The average price of a home sold in May climbed to just over $429,000. 35% of homes sold in May went to first-time buyers. That's a modest increase over April's share. Housing affordability is still a challenge, though, with mortgage rates averaging just under 6.5%. The benchmark price of crude oil in the United States is back below $90 a barrel. Retail gasoline prices dipped less than a penny overnight. AAA says the average price of regular gas is hovering around $4.16 a gallon. Asian stocks were mixed overnight. Scott Horsley, NPR News, Washington.
2: U.S. immigration officials have barred a popular Somali soccer referee from entering the U.S. for the World Cup. Somalia says he had a valid visa to enter the U.S. despite the Trump administration's travel ban on Somali citizens. NPR's Jewel Bright has more.
5: Omar Atan was stopped at Miami International Airport by U.S. Customs and Border Protection officers and repatriated to Turkey, from where he will return home today. U.S. Customs and Border Protection put out a statement without directly mentioning Atan, saying a Somali national was deemed inadmissible due to vetting concerns. Atan was named Africa's best referee last year, and he was said to become the first Somali referee to officiate in a World Cup tournament. The president of soccer's governing body, FIFA, previously addressed concerns around U.S. travel bans by saying teams and officials need to access any World Cup host country. Otherwise, there would be no World Cup. Drew Bright, NPR News, Lagos.
2: You're listening to NPR News. There are primary elections in four states today: Maine, Nevada, North Dakota, and South Carolina. They're holding contests for governor as well as local and national seats. Alaska's primary election isn't until August 18th, but Alaska's lieutenant governor says the state is investigating a retired teacher named Dan Sullivan. He recently filed to run for the U.S. Senate as a Republican. He's competing against Alaska's Republican incumbent senator, who is also named Dan Sullivan. Alaska Public Media's Liz Ruskin reports the state's lieutenant governor and the incumbent senator claim the challenger is acting in bad faith.
6: Senator Dan Sullivan says Democrats are trying to cheat to win control of the Senate. But challenger Dan Sullivan says he's not colluding with any candidate or party. He says he's running because the incumbent doesn't represent ordinary Alaskans. And he says the fact that Senator Sullivan shares his name adds insult to injury. The lieutenant governor's letter asks him to answer, under penalty of perjury, seven questions, including about his party affiliation. Alaska's open primary means both Dan Sullivans could advance to the November ballot, along with Democrat Mary Peltola. Alaska's ranked choice system lessens the possibility that any candidate can act as a spoiler. For NPR News, I'm Liz Ruskin in Anchorage.
2: NASA will reveal the next crew of astronauts for the Artemis 3 mission. This follows the Artemis 2 team that flew around the moon and back this year. This is NPR.
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9: Our ongoing explanation of the American way continues as our next Pipe Dreams program focuses on historic American instruments, including one by David Tannenberg, made for a Moravian congregation in Pennsylvania, and dating from the year of our nation's founding, 1776. We will mostly highlight the work of 19th century builders, Jardine, Roosevelt, Kinkunen, with special attention paid to the work of the famous Hook brothers, whose productions were as fine as anything found abroad, including one made for our nation's centennial in 1876. So tune in to hear historic American organs this week on Pipe Dreams from American Public Media. 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
8: 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In our weather forecast today, patchy fog this morning along with showers, and then a chance of showers and thunderstorms this afternoon with highs around 80 degrees. Tonight, partly cloudy in the evening, then becoming mostly cloudy overnight with lows in the low 60s. Tomorrow, mostly cloudy. There is a chance of showers and thunderstorms in the afternoon tomorrow with highs in the upper 80s. Hot and steamy tomorrow. Showers Thursday morning with a decreasing chance as the day progresses, highs in the upper 80s. On Friday and Saturday, sunny skies a little cooler with highs in the upper 70s. 70 kind of foggy degrees here at Blue Lake Fine Arts Camp on this Tuesday morning, June 9th. It's about 9 minutes after 10 o'clock. I'm Judy Wagley. Thanks for joining me today. I'll be with you until 1 o'clock with lots of classical music. And speaking of June, From the Seasons, June, the Barcarolle movement, From the Seasons by Peter Tchaikovsky. Here are pianist Katya and Marielle Lebec.

0: From The Seasons by Peter Tchaikovsky, that was June, featuring pianist Katya and Marielle Lebec on Blue Lake Public Radio. Coming right up, music inspired by Tchaikovsky, but first let me remind you that support for Blue Lake Public Radio is provided by Meyer Music. 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
0: 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It's 15 minutes after 10 o'clock on this Tuesday morning. I'm Judy Wagley. Thanks for joining me today. I hope your morning is off to a good start and that you are enjoying the music. Here's a piece that I really love because, well, my dad loved this music, and if he liked it, then I like it too. It's called The Fairy's Kiss. It was a ballet composed in 1928 by Igor Stravinsky. And it was written on a commission, and the full title, it's a mouthful here, The Fairy's Kiss, an allegorical ballet in four tableaux inspired by the muse of Tchaikovsky. It's basically the story of the Snow Queen, or Frozen, as we know it these days. And in his autobiography, Stravinsky gave a little synopsis of the story. He said, "A fairy imprints her magic kiss on a child at birth and parts it from its mother. 20 years later, when the youth has attained the very zenith of his good fortune, she repeats the fatal kiss and carries him off to live in supreme happiness with her ever afterward." Stravinsky took parts of this ballet and combined it into this divertimento. That's what we'll hear today. The Fairy's Kiss Divertimento, music inspired by Tchaikovsky. You can hear little bits of Tchaikovsky in there. The music by Igor Stravinsky. This top-notch performance with my favorite recording by the Chicago Symphony Orchestra, conducted by Fritz Reiner.

0: inspired by the muse of Tchaikovsky, the divertimento from the ballet The Fairy's Kiss, composed in 1928 by Igor Stravinsky. We heard the Chicago Symphony Orchestra, led by Fritz Reiner, on Blue Lake Public Radio. 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
1: 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Dimas Lobodinuk conducts Debussy's La Mer, along with two Pittsburgh Symphony premieres, Siegfriedsdottir's Oceans and the Oceanides by Jean Sibelius. Vadim Glusman makes his debut with the Prokofiev Violin Concerto No. 2. I'm Jim Cunningham, your host for Pittsburgh Symphony Radio, made possible thanks to the Spanos Group of Raymond James from PRX.
0: The Pittsburgh Symphony Orchestra coming up this evening at 8 on Blue Lake Public Radio. About 42 minutes after 10 o'clock on this Tuesday morning, June 9th, I'm Judy Wagley. Thanks for joining me today. We'll be together until 1 o'clock with lots of classical music like this that may be something a little different for most folks familiar with the music of Gustav Holst. This is one that we don't hear very often. It's very beautiful, and it's called The Hymn of Jesus. If you enjoy the planets, Holst composed this right around the same time, and you will hear some of the planets in here too. Holst chose this text and translated it himself from the apocryphal Acts of St. John. And again, it's very, very beautiful and sometimes almost dance-like. That we'll hear a prelude and the hymn featuring the London Symphony Chorus and London Symphony Orchestra, actually two choruses here, a large and a small chorus, and Della Jones, the mezzo-soprano soloist there. They are all under the direction of Richard Hickox. Here is The Hymn of Jesus by Gustav Holst.

0: If you enjoy The Planets by Gustav Holst, I hope you were moved by The Hymn of Jesus by the same composer. And he composed it right around the same time, around 1917, composed The Planets, also the beautiful Hymn of Jesus. And he chose that text and translated it himself from the apocryphal Acts of St. John. We heard mezzo-soprano Della Jones joined by the London Symphony Chorus and London Symphony Orchestra. They were all under the direction of Richard Hickox on Blue Lake Public Radio, WBLU Grand Rapids at 88.9, and WBLV Twin Lake and Muskegon at 90.3, a service of Blue Lake Fine Arts Camp. 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Guest conductor Fernanda Lastra will lead the orchestra in popular scores from West Side Story to Titanic, featuring vocalist Dee Donasco. That's Thursday, June 18th at 7 p.m. at the Eldean Shipyard. 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
1: 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I hope you'll join us for the piano of Kenny Barron.

And that's coming up this evening at 10 o'clock on Blue Lake Public Radio. In our weather forecast today, patchy fog still hanging around this morning with some rain. And then there's a chance of rain and thunderstorms this afternoon with highs around 80 degrees. Tonight, partly cloudy in the evening, then becoming mostly cloudy overnight with lows in the low 60s. Tomorrow, mostly cloudy. There is a chance of showers and thunderstorms in the afternoon with highs in the upper 80s. Hot and steamy tomorrow. And on Thursday, showers are likely in the morning with a decreasing chance as the day progresses on Thursday, with highs again in the upper 80s. A bit cooler and more pleasant on Friday and Saturday. Sunny skies with temperatures in the upper 70s. 69 sticky degrees here at Blue Lake Fine Arts Camp. 8 minutes after 11 o'clock on this Tuesday. It is June 9th. I'm Judy Wagley. Thanks for joining me today. You can join me every weekday from 10 until 1. So we can share lovely classical music together, like this beautiful Pavane by Gabriel Fauré, featuring guitarist Rupert Boyd and cellist Laura Metcalf.

The beloved Pavane by Gabriel Fauré, and we heard guitarist Rupert Boyd joined by cellist Laura Metcalf on Blue Lake Public Radio. 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Oh, yeah, you can donate, too. You can do that at bluelakeradio.org. 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In 1865, Johannes Brahms took a break from the big city of Vienna, and he took off for Baden-Baden in the Black Forest and got inspiration there to compose some very beautiful music, including this trio for violin, horn, and piano. You can hear a bucolic quality in it, too, and he even has

0: Isn't that just so uplifting? The trio for violin, horn, and piano by Johannes Brahms. We heard violinist Itzhak Proman, the horn player Barry Tuckwell, and Vladimir Ashkenazi was at the piano. 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No tickets are needed for this concert, and that's coming up Sunday, June 14th at 3 p.m., and details are online at parkchurchgr.org.
1: On this week's broadcast of the San Francisco Symphony, guest conductor Giancarlo Guerrero leads the orchestra in music from 2005 inspired by an unusual asteroid named for an ancient Celtic god. You'll also hear Igor Stravinsky's ballet about the life and death of a lovesick carnival puppet, and two of Ottorino Respighi's poetic and thrilling portraits of the Eternal City. That's next time with the San Francisco Symphony.
0: Hear the San Francisco Symphony Orchestra tomorrow evening at 8 here on Blue Lake Public Radio. In our weather forecast today, there's a chance of showers and thunderstorms this afternoon with a high around 80 degrees. Tonight, partly cloudy in the evening and then becoming mostly cloudy overnight with lows in the low 60s. Tomorrow, mostly cloudy. There is a 40% chance of showers and thunderstorms in the afternoon. And very hot tomorrow, highs in the upper 80s to low 90s. On Thursday, expect showers in the morning, and then that chance decreases as the day goes on. Again, hot and steamy with highs in the upper 80s to low 90s. On Friday and Saturday, more pleasant and more comfortable, sunny skies with highs in the upper 70s. So we get through a couple of really hot days, and then things should cool down just a bit by the time we get to the weekend. 70 degrees now here at Blue Lake Fine Arts Camp. It's about 44 minutes after 11 o'clock on this Tuesday morning. I'm Judy Wagley. Thanks so much for joining me today. You can join me every weekday from 10 until 1. Here's music by Johann Sebastian Bach featuring violinist Joshua Bell in the famous Chaconne.

0: Violinist Joshua Bell doing double duty there as the soloist and conductor of the Academy of St. Martin in the Fields, with that chaconne by Johann Sebastian Bach and an arrangement by Felix Mendelssohn on Blue Lake Public Radio.
1: Our ongoing explanation of the American Way continues as our next Pipe Dreams program focuses on historic American instruments, including one by David Tannenberg, made for a Moravian congregation in Pennsylvania, and dating from the year of our nation's founding, 1776. We will mostly highlight the work of 19th century builders, Jardine, Roosevelt, Kinkunen, with special attention paid to the work of the famous Hook brothers, whose productions were as fine as anything found abroad, including one made for our nation's centennial in 1876. So tune in to hear historic American organs this week on Pipe Dreams from American Public Media. I'm Michael Barone. I hope you'll be listening.

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I'm Judy Wagley. Thanks for joining me today. It is just about 12 o'clock on this Tuesday, June 9th. I hope you're having a good day so far and that you're enjoying the music. We will be together again, together until 1 o'clock. Indeed, you can join me every weekday from 10 until 1. Always happy to have you along. Here are dances from The Dancer Eye by Tilman Suzzato, back to music from the Renaissance with the Millar Brass Ensemble.

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The orchestra or the band would have had those that music on their bandstand, on their music stands, and you may have called out a tune and they could have played that. Music from The Danceri, the Danceri by Tilman Suzzato, and we heard the Millar Brass Ensemble today on Blue Lake Public Radio. 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
1: Join us for the Chicago Symphony Orchestra Thursday nights at 8 here on Blue Lake Public Radio. 15 minutes after noon on this Tuesday, June 9th. I'm Judy Wagley. Thanks for joining me today. We'll be together for just a bit longer. Clay Woodworth in with you at 1 o'clock, and at 4 o'clock, Matt Sumner joins you for more classical music here on Blue Lake Public Radio. So keep listening. We have got you covered today. Peter Tchaikovsky owed a big part of his fame to his very celebrated Piano Concerto No. 1 in B flat minor, you know, the one that opens with the big chords. And at its first performance in Boston in October of 1875, it was a wild success. But we may forget that he composed three piano concertos. The third is not finished. And he also composed this concert fantasy. That's what we'll hear today. The Concert Fantasy for Piano and Orchestra by Peter Tchaikovsky. Here's pianist Mikhail Pletnev, joined by the Philharmonia, led by Vladimir Fedosiev, on Blue Lake Public Radio.

The Concert Fantasy for Piano and Orchestra by Peter Tchaikovsky, one of the other works for piano and orchestra. We may be familiar with the big piano concerto number one with the four big descending chords there at the beginning. He actually wrote three piano concertos. The third is unfinished. And that Concert Fantasy for Piano and Orchestra, it's Opus 56. We heard pianist Mikhail Pletnev joined by the Philharmonia led by Vladimir Fedosiev on Blue Lake Public Radio, on the air or online. 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I'm Judy Wagley. Thanks for joining me on this Tuesday afternoon. We'll be together for just a bit longer until 1 o'clock. Clay Woodworth will be with you from 1 until 4. Matt Sumner in with more classical music from 4 until 7. At 7 o'clock, it's Exploring Music. This week, Haydn and Mozart quartets. When Haydn first started composing for the string quartet, the first violinist was the star, actually standing in front of the other three seated players. 99 Haydn string quartets later, the form has evolved into four equal voices. And Bill McLaughlin will share with us the brief time in history when Mozart and Haydn enjoyed each other's company, playing and composing string quartets together. That's coming up this evening at 7 o'clock here on Blue Lake Public Radio. We'll end our time together today with music by John Rutter, his very delightful Suite for Strings based on folk tunes. Here's the composer conducting the Royal Philharmonic Orchestra.

0: A Suite for Strings by John Rutter, based on folk songs, A Roving, I Have a Bonnet Trimmed with Blue, O Waley Waley, and Dashing Away. John Rutter led the Royal Philharmonic Orchestra here on Blue Lake Public Radio.
1: It's water music on this week's Pittsburgh Symphony Radio. Dimas Lobodinho conducts Debussy's La Mer, along with two Pittsburgh Symphony premieres, Zygfuss Daughter's Oceans and the Oceanides by Jean Sibelius. Vadim Glusman makes his debut with the Prokofiev Violin Concerto No. 2. I'm Jim Cunningham, your host for Pittsburgh Symphony Radio, made possible thanks to the Spanos Group of Raymond James from PRX.
0: I paid a visit to Heinz Hall to see and hear the Pittsburgh Symphony Orchestra recently. It is very, very beautiful there, and the orchestra is just fantastic. And you can hear them this evening at 8 o'clock here on Blue Lake Public Radio, WBLU Grand Rapids at 88.9, and WBLV Twin Lake and Muskegon at 90.3, a service of Blue Lake Fine Arts Camp. I'm Judy Wagley. Thanks so much for joining me today. Let's plan on getting back together again tomorrow morning at 10 o'clock. Clay Woodworth will be with you until 4, and Matt Sumner is in at 4 o'clock, both with more classical music here on Blue Lake Public Radio. NPR News is next. Stay with us. 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
2: Live from NPR News in Washington, I'm Lakshmi Singh. President Trump says the U.S., quote, must respond to the Iran attack that downed a U.S. helicopter. He says the two pilots were unharmed and safe. On social media, Trump writes he was informed that last night Iranian forces shot down the Apache helicopter while patrolling over the Strait of Hormuz, adding on Truth Social that the U.S. must respond to this attack. It is unclear what that means for the overall ceasefire that has been in effect for weeks. Israeli attacks on Lebanon's coastal city of Tyre have killed at least 8 people. Now Israel is warning that it could strike the Christian quarter. NPR's Jana Raff reports Tyre's historic old section has been the last remaining refuge for those still in the city.
3: Israel has been attacking Tyre for the past 2 weeks, saying it's targeting the militant group Hezbollah. But it left the mostly Christian section near the city's Roman port and areas around it untouched. Tuesday morning, Israel's military spokesman issued a warning in Arabic. Avihai Adrai said he was addressing residents of Tyre, including the Christian quarter and surrounding neighborhoods, urging them to evacuate urgently. He said the move was in response to Hezbollah attacks in Israel. Hezbollah has been fighting Israeli forces that have occupied southern Lebanon, but is also launching attacks on military targets in northern Israel. Tyre's UNESCO-listed heritage includes sites linked to Alexander the Great. Jane Araf, NPR News, Beirut.
2: It's primary day in several more states. In South Carolina, the contest for the Republican gubernatorial nomination features a crowded field with no clear frontrunner, even with one candidate receiving President Trump's coveted endorsement just days ago. South Carolina Public Radio's Gavin Jackson has more on the governor's race.
4: Lieutenant Governor Pamela Evatt is a longtime supporter of Trump. Now she has his support in her bid to become the next governor of South Carolina. But the president's blessing doesn't make the primary a slam dunk. In his endorsement, Trump alluded to the idea that Governor Henry McMaster's son could be Evatt's running mate, a plan denied by Evatt and derided by the four other Republicans in the race. Her biggest challenger is four-term Attorney General Alan Wilson, who occupies a similar political lane, emphasizing his support for the president. Congresswoman Nancy Mace is also on the ballot. The race is widely expected to go to a runoff, with no candidate likely to get above 50% plus one vote. Three Democrats are vying for their party's nomination. For NPR News, I'm Gavin Jackson in Columbia, South Carolina.
2: NASA selected a new crew to head up the next Artemis mission. Three Americans and an Italian will test test landers from Elon Musk's SpaceX and Jeff Bezos's Blue Origin for the first time in space. The Artemis 3 astronauts are Randy Bresnik, Frank Rubio, Andre Douglas, and Luca Parmitano. This is NPR News. Home sales perked up a bit last month in the United States. NPR's Scott Horsley reports on the latest figures from the National Association of Realtors.
5: Sales of existing homes rose 3.2% last month, a small sign of life in what has been a lackluster housing market. The average price of a home sold in May climbed to just over $429,000. 35% of homes sold in May went to first-time buyers. That's a modest increase over April's share. Housing affordability is still a challenge, though, with mortgage rates averaging just under 6.5%. Scott Horsley, NPR News, Washington.
2: The Men's World Cup Soccer Tournament opens this Thursday. NPR's William Jones reports four countries will play in the World Cup for the first time.
6: The Caribbean island nation Curaçao has a population of 158,000. That's essentially just two stadiums at capacity. They'll be the smallest country to ever compete at a World Cup, and they're diving straight in at the deep end, going up against four-time World Cup winners Germany first. Another World Cup debutant, Cabo Verde, face an equally challenging opening game. Nicknamed the Blue Sharks, the volcanic island country off the coast of West Africa will play Spain. Meanwhile, Uzbekistan will play on the global stage for the first time, and there's also a first appearance for Jordan. The tournament starts on Thursday with Mexico hosting South Africa. The US begin their campaign against Paraguay on Friday. William Jones, NPR News.
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8: 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Good afternoon. I'm Clay Woodworth in for Foley Shuler. Cloudy skies this afternoon. We're expecting highs around 83. A 40% chance of showers continuing to about 2 o'clock today. We'll see clouds tonight with lows around 64 and a slight chance of continued showers. Look for partly sunny and hot conditions tomorrow with highs around 90. 71 degrees in Muskegon, 79 in Grand Rapids.
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8: 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We've got a symphony by Niels Gade coming up, and this music is by Reinhold Gallier, the overture on Slavonic themes. Vasily Sineski leads the BBC Philharmonic.

0: Vasily Sanesky led the BBC Philharmonic, and then music by Reinhold Gluyer, this overture on Slavonic themes. 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
1: It's water music on this week's Pittsburgh Symphony Radio. Dimas Slobodinyuk conducts Debussy's La Mer, along with two Pittsburgh Symphony premieres, Siegfriedsdottir's Oceans and the Oceanides by Jean Sibelius. Vadim Gluzman makes his debut with the Prokofiev Violin Concerto No. 2. I'm Jim Cunningham, your host for Pittsburgh Symphony Radio, made possible thanks to the Spanos Group of Raymond James from PRX.
0: 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This is his Symphony No. 7 in F major. Nima Järvi leads the Stockholm Sinfonietta.

0: Neeme Järvi led the Stockholm Sinfonietta, and that music by Nils Gade is Symphony No. 7 in F major, Opus 45. 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
2: Coming up on the soundtrack, we explore the music of freedom, resistance, and survival through four powerful films centered on Black history and the legacy of Juneteenth. Music from Terrence Blanchard, Hans Zimmer, James Horner, and Quincy Jones. That's the soundtrack this week.
0: The soundtrack, our new addition to Saturday afternoons. You can hear the program at 4 o'clock. In the 2 o'clock hour today, some music by some important American immigrants of the last century, Darius Milhaud and Paul Hindemith. But this is music by Antonín Dvořák, his Opus 11 Romance, performed by Aaron Rosend.

0: Violinist Aaron Rosend with Hugh Sung at the piano. Beautiful music by Antonín Dvořák is Romance, Opus 11. This is Blue Lake Public Radio, WBLU Grand Rapids at 88.9, WBLV Twin Lake and Muskegon at 90.3, the service of Blue Lake Fine Arts Camp. It's a minute past 2 o'clock. I'm Clay Woodworth, in for Foley Schuler today as he takes a couple of weeks off before camp gets started. Glad to have you along for some great music. Mostly cloudy skies this afternoon. We should see highs around 83, 40% chance of showers for the rest of the afternoon. Tonight will be mostly cloudy. We'll see lows around 64, again, a slight chance of showers. Patchy fog expected in the early morning hours. And then tomorrow, we'll see partly sunny and hot conditions with a lot of humidity, I think. Highs near 90, heat index values around 97. 73 degrees in Muskegon, 80 in Grand Rapids.
1: On this week's broadcast of the San Francisco Symphony, guest conductor Giancarlo Guerrero leads the orchestra in music from 2005 inspired by an unusual asteroid named for an ancient Celtic god. You'll also hear Igor Stravinsky's ballet about the life and death of a lovesick carnival puppet, and two of Ottorino Respighi's poetic and thrilling portraits of the Eternal City. That's next time with the San Francisco Symphony.
0: And you can hear the San Francisco Symphony Orchestra on Wednesday nights at 8 here on Blue Lake. We have music next by the French composer Darius Milhaud, born in Provence in 1892, came to the U.S. as part of the large movement of people who came here around the Second World War, and ended up teaching in California for part of the year and going back to Paris and Provence, part of the rest of the year, died in 1974. If you'd like to know more about Darius Milhaud, he has a very charming biography, which was written by his wife. This is the Harp Concerto, Opus 323 by Darius Milhaud. Frédéric Kamberling is the soloist with the Lyon Opera Orchestra, led by Kent Nagano.

0: Harp soloist Frederic Kamberling performing with Kent Nagano and the Lyon Opera Orchestra. Music by Darius Milhaud, his harp concerto from 1953, here on Blue Lake Public Radio. 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
0: 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Guest conductor Fernanda Lastra will lead the orchestra in popular scores from West Side Story to Titanic, featuring vocalist Dee Donosco. It's Thursday, June 18th at 7 p.m. in the Aldine Shipyard. Details and tickets are at hollandsymphony.org. Cloudy skies this afternoon. We're expecting temperatures to top out around 83. Still have a slight chance of showers in the forecast for West Michigan. Chance of showers continuing into tonight. Will be cloudy with lows around 64. It's 73 in Muskegon, 80 degrees in Grand Rapids. It's music next by Paul Hindemith, a German composer who also, like Darius Milhaud, came to the U.S. and became a noted educator. We'll hear Hindemith's Sinfonietta in E. It's music from 1949 to 50. And Werner Andreas Albert leads the Melbourne Symphony Orchestra.

0: The Sinfonietta in E major, music from 1950 by Paul Hindemith. Werner Andreas Haber led the Melbourne Symphony Orchestra. 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
1: It's water music on this week's Pittsburgh Symphony Radio. Dimas Slobodinyo conducts Debussy's La Mer, along with two Pittsburgh Symphony premieres, Siegfriedsdottir's Oceans and the Oceanides by Jean Sibelius. Vadim Gluzman makes his debut with the Prokofiev Violin Concerto No. 2. I'm Jim Cunningham, your host for Pittsburgh Symphony Radio, made possible thanks to the Spanos Group of Raymond James from PRX.
0: Listen to the Pittsburgh Symphony Orchestra tonight at 8 here on Blue Lake. Music by Johannes Brahms in the 3 o'clock hour. To take us there, music by Franz Berwald. This piece is called The Festival of the Bayadères. Bayadère is a French term for temple dancers in India. It's a piece for ballet, The Festival of the Bayadères. Ulf Bjørlund leads the Royal Philharmonic Orchestra.

Ulf Bjørling led the Royal Philharmonic Orchestra, and that music by Franz Berwald, Festival of the Bayaderes. 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It's 2 minutes past 3 o'clock. Good afternoon. I'm Clay Woodworth, in for Foley Schuler today. 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Cloudy skies around West Michigan this afternoon, along with a slight chance of showers. Those conditions continuing into tonight. We'll see overnight lows around 64. Tomorrow, we'll see partly sunny skies and hot conditions. It'll feel like 97, although our highs will be around 90. 30% chance of showers through the day tomorrow. 72 in Muskegon. It's 81 degrees in Grand Rapids. You can't help but like the music for clarinet by Johannes Brahms. This is the trio in A minor for clarinet, cello, and piano. We'll hear it performed by members of the Boston Chamber Music Society.

0: Music by Johannes Brahms, his trio in A minor for clarinet, cello, and piano. We heard a performance by members of the Boston Chamber Music Society, clarinetist Thomas Hill, cellist Ronald Thomas, and pianist Mihai Lee. 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

0: A young cellist discovers a Sibelius work that was buried and unknown for over a century. He brings it to life by pulling out all the double stops. I'm Peter Dugan. That's next time on From the Top.
1: 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Music by Richard Wagner next, an overture that we don't hear too often, Polonia. This is the Hong Kong Philharmonic. They're led by Ruzhen Kojin.

0: Varushin Kojin led the Hong Kong Philharmonic. That music, early music by Richard Wagner. Musical tip of the hat to the country of Poland, his concert overture called Polonia, here on Blue Lake Public Radio.
1: 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Hi there, this is Bill McLaughlin inviting you to experience the magical moment when the two greatest composers alive found each other. Franz Josef Haydn and Wolfgang Amadeus Mozart. 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
0: Stay with us. Exploring Music coming up at 7 o'clock this evening. Matt Subner has music until then, after news at 4 o'clock here on Blue Lake Public Radio. To take us to that newscast, this symphonic poem by Bedřich Smetana, it's called Håkon Jarl. And we'll hear a recording by the Czech Philharmonic Orchestra. They're led by Václav Neumann.

0: Vaclav Neumann led the Czech Philharmonic Orchestra in the symphonic poem Håkon Jarl, music by Bedřich Smetana. It's 4 o'clock. This is Blue Lake Public Radio, WBLU Grand Rapids at 88.9, WBLV Twin Lake and Muskegon at 90.3, a service of Blue Lake Fine Arts Camp.
1: We celebrate the birthday of a giant in jazz tonight. It's Kenny Barron on Jazz from Blue Lake this evening after 10 and tomorrow from our jazz stream. I hope you'll join us for the piano of Kenny Barron.

0: News coming up in just a moment. Matt Sumner will have music from 4 until 7 o'clock. Cloudy skies across West Michigan, a slight chance of showers as we head into the evening. 81 degrees in Grand Rapids, 73 in Muskegon.
1: Live from NPR News, I'm Lakshmi Singh. Two crew members of a U.S. Army helicopter that crashed while patrolling the Strait of Hormuz were rescued by a sea drone, the first time such an operation has been carried out by the U.S. military. President Trump says the helicopter was shot down by Iran. Here's NPR's Kat Lonsdorf.
2: The two U.S. Army soldiers were flying an Apache helicopter off the coast of Oman overnight when it crashed into the sea, according to a statement from U.S. Central Command. CENTCOM spokesperson Captain Tim Hawkins told NPR the pair were later rescued by a 24-foot-long unmanned drone boat operated by a special department called Task Force 59. The drone, quote, picked up the two soldiers, who are in stable condition, and transported them to another location in the water, where they were then hoisted into a helicopter and flown to safety. President Trump wrote about the attack on social media, saying Iran was responsible and that the U.S., quote, must respond. Iran's role in the incident has not yet been verified. Kat Lonsdorf, NPR News, Washington.
1: A trust fund that helps cover the cost of Social Security benefits is expected to run out of money in less than 7 years. NPR Scott Horsley reports, unless Congress acts before then, retirees and their family members will see an automatic cut in their monthly payments.
3: Trustees who oversee the Social Security Fund say they expect it to run short of cash by 2032, 3 months sooner than they were projecting last year. That means lawmakers have a little less time to make changes, or tens of millions of seniors will face an automatic benefit cut of 22%. The basic challenge facing Social Security is demographic. Baby boomers are retiring in large numbers, and there are fewer young people paying into the system for each person drawing a monthly payment. Congress could patch the problem by raising taxes, cutting benefits, or some combination of the two. The program's finances have gotten a little shakier over the last year as a result of falling birth rates, reduced immigration, and the GOP tax cut passed last summer. Scott Horsley, NPR News, Washington.
1: Latest round in the midterm election year. Fights being held today in several states, one of the most competitive in Maine, where Democrats see a path to winning the U.S. Senate. NPR's Sage Miller reports the party's hopes for ousting the Republican longtime incumbent Susan Collins rest with Graham Platner, the presumptive Democratic nominee whose campaign has been riddled with controversy.
4: Platner is a combat veteran turned oyster farmer. He's a political newcomer, and he's had to answer a lot about his past since launching his campaign less than a year ago. Most recently, the New York Times published a story where Platner's previous romantic partners described him as toxic and as a person who does not respect women. Platner spoke to our colleagues at Maine Public, saying he believes these stories serve as a distraction away from the political movement he is building. He also told Maine Public he doesn't think his past will haunt him at the primary ballot box.
1: NPR's Sage Miller. This is NPR News. In Nevada's primaries, voters are deciding a number of races, including congressional and gubernatorial contests. Republican Governor Joe Lombardo is running for re-election in one of the most competitive races in the U.S. Another's in South Carolina, where voters are casting ballots not only for governor, but also congressional and state legislative seats, among other races. In North Dakota, Republican Congresswoman Julie Fedorchak is running for re-election and could once again face Democrat Trigvi Hammer in the general election. A new report warns there is no amount of alcohol consumption that is beneficial to a person's health. The study renews debate over what federal guidelines should tell Americans. NPR's Yuki Noguchi with details.
5: This latest alcohol intake and health study warns there's no benefit to drinking. Even two drinks per day raises the risk of alcohol-related premature death, the study says. It's one of two reports the U.S. government has looked to for its influential U.S. dietary guidelines. Based on its findings, the report, published in the Journal of Studies on Alcohol and Drugs, advocates tighter limits of up to one drink a day. Current recommendations allow drinking, quote, in moderation. Meanwhile, the alcohol industry favors a competing National Academy of Sciences report, which last December said moderate consumption of alcohol lowered mortality compared to not drinking. Yuki Noguchi, NPR News.
1: U.S. stocks have ended the day mixed, with the Dow up 86 points. The S&P closed down 19. The NASDAQ closed down 250 points, or nearly 1%. It's NPR.
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7: 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That's Thursday, June 18th at 7 p.m. at the LD in Shipyard. Details and tickets are at hollandsymphony.org. Well, good afternoon. I'm Matt Sumner. Thanks for keeping us on your dial, and we have another 3 hours of classical music taking you to 7 o'clock. We start the 4 o'clock hour today with solo piano work from Sviatoslav Richter. This is from his 7th volume album with music of Rachmaninoff, and here's from Opus 23, 6 Preludes.

And that was Rachmaninoff's Six Preludes from Opus 23, written in 1903, and was written immediately following a period of impassioned masterpieces by Rachmaninoff, including the Second Piano Concerto, the Cello Sonata in Second Two Piano Suite. And during their composition, it was written that Rachmaninoff's wife Natalia was expecting their first child, and so these pieces were written during a rather emotional time period for Rachmaninoff, and that performance was by Sviatoslav Richter. You're tuned into Blue Lake Public Radio this afternoon, turning to the music of Robert Schumann and the Schumann Ensemble performing the fairy tale narrations of Opus 132 for clarinet, viola, and piano.

0: The Robert Schumann Ensemble performing his fairy tale narrations of Opus 132 for clarinet, viola, and piano here on listener-supported Blue Lake Public Radio. I'm Matt Sumner, and we have another Schumann piece coming your way in just a moment to round out the 4 o'clock hour before the newscast at 5:01. We invite you to stay tuned here this afternoon. More great music ahead, taking you until 7 o'clock. 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And at 8 o'clock, it's the Pittsburgh Symphony Orchestra broadcast.
1: It's water music on this week's Pittsburgh Symphony Radio. Dimas Lobodinho conducts Debussy's La Mer, along with two Pittsburgh Symphony premieres, Siegfried's Daughter's Oceans and the Oceanides by Jean Sibelius. Vadim Glusman makes his debut with the Prokofiev Violin Concerto No. 2. I'm Jim Cunningham, your host for Pittsburgh Symphony Radio, made possible thanks to the Spanos Group of Raymond James from PRX.
0: In that broadcast of the Pittsburgh Symphony Orchestra ahead at 8 o'clock this evening here on Blue Lake. Weather's looking to be a little foggy tonight, especially after midnight. If you're out and about driving, do be careful. Temperatures holding around 63. And then for the day tomorrow and Thursday, looking for a chance of showers and thunderstorms rolling through, especially in the afternoon. Storm Prediction Center does have our area highlighted under a slight risk of severe thunderstorms, so do keep an eye on the skies if you're out and about. Temperatures will be hot and humid each day, around 87 degrees. Let's end the 4 o'clock hour with another Robert Schumann. This is Kinderszenen, Opus 15, or Children's Scenes. This is Mark Pontes on Kinderszenen.

0: Mark Pontus performing Robert Schumann's Kinderszenen, Opus 15. 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
1: Live from NPR News in Washington, I'm Ryland Barton. President Trump is threatening to retaliate against Iran for an attack that downed an Apache helicopter in the Persian Gulf region. Iran has not claimed responsibility for the strike. As NPR's Deepa Shivaram reports, it's unclear how Trump's warning will affect the fragile ceasefire between Israel and Iran and Washington's attempts at bringing an end to its war with Tehran.
2: Trump posted on social media that Iranians shot down the U.S. Army helicopter while it was patrolling over the Strait of Hormuz. That vital waterway has been a point of contention in the war and negotiations for a peace deal. Trump added that the two pilots in the helicopter are safe and not injured, but he said the U.S., quote, must out of necessity respond to the attack. The White House has not responded to NPR's request for comment on how a U.S. response might impact the ceasefire that was previously agreed to between the U.S., Iran, and Israel. The U.S. and Israel's war with Iran has dragged on for months longer than Trump originally projected. Deepa Shivaram, NPR News.
1: The Trump administration is urging the European Union to follow the U.S. lead and impose travel restrictions on people coming from countries facing an Ebola outbreak. NPR's Michelle Kellerman reports.
3: Secretary of State Marco Rubio spoke with the European Commission President Ursula von der Leyen to coordinate the U.S. and European responses to the Ebola outbreak in the Democratic Republic of the Congo and Uganda. That's according to Rubio's spokesman, who says it is the department's highest priority to prevent the Ebola outbreak from reaching the United States. The U.S. has barred any travelers who have been to those countries in the past 21 days. One official writes in a statement that other countries must do their part to ensure the outbreak does not spread further. That requires travel restrictions and financial contributions, the statement says. Michelle Kellerman, NPR News, the State Department.
1: Existing U.S. home sales in May jumped 3.2% from a year ago, the best showing this year, according to the National Association of Realtors. NPR's Stephen Bisaha reports those sales included the highest number of first-time buyers in about 6 years.
4: May's solid existing home sales could be a sign the housing market is starting to shake off the slump it's been in since mortgage rates shot up 4 years ago. First-time buyers made up 35% of existing home sales, but the increase was not evenly spread. The Northeast still has a lack of available homes to buy, and sales there were down 8% from a year earlier. More expensive homes also saw the biggest jump. Sales for million-dollar homes and above were up 11%. And there are mixed signals in the housing market. Redfin reported new home listings and mortgage purchase applications fell in late May as the war with Iran and renewed inflation concerns pushed mortgage rates up. Stephen Bisaha, NPR News.
1: Another sudden reversal for AI stocks sent Wall Street reeling today. It's NPR. The FDA has signed off on the first new sunscreen ingredient for the U.S. market in more than 25 years. The FDA says the chemical bemotrizinol, long used in Europe, meets the agency's standards for protecting from dangerous sun rays while causing little irritation. It'll initially be sold in the U.S. under the brand name Parsol Shield. NASA unveiled the four astronauts who will embark on the Artemis 3 mission, which will test out lunar landing systems. Michael Adkison from member station Houston Public reports.
5: Mission specialists Andre Douglas and Frank Rubio, pilot Luca Parmitano, and Commander Randy Bresnik will embark on Artemis 3 as soon as next year. Here's Commander Bresnik speaking at the Johnson Space Center on Tuesday.
6: It is an honor and a blessing to be a part of such a stellar crew.
5: The crew is racially diverse, but they're all men. I asked NASA Administrator Jared Isaacman about the all-male crew.
7: I don't think anyone should be reading into this. Our last astronaut candidate class was greater than 50% female. We'll assemble the best astronauts to undertake and complete the objectives set up for the following mission.
5: Artemis 3 will take that crew into low Earth orbit to test lunar landers from SpaceX and Blue Origin. For NPR News, I'm Michael Atkinson in Houston.
1: The Industrious Beaver is taking center stage in a World Cup-themed contest in Toronto. The Great Beaver Quest challenges visitors to locate 51 beaver statues that have been placed throughout the city. Each has been hand-painted by a different local artist. The city expects 300,000 visitors to descend on Toronto over the course of 3 weeks. This is NPR News from Washington.
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0: 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I'm Matt Sumner, and glad to have you with us here this afternoon for classical music, taking you until 7 o'clock, where exploring music comes your way then. We turn now to the music of Sir Charles Hubert Hastings Parry and his Symphony No. 1 in G, this performed by the English Symphony Orchestra under the direction of William Boughton.

0: The English Symphony Orchestra performing Sir Charles Perry's Symphony No. 1 in G, William Botton conducting that work. You're tuned into listener-supported Blue Lake Public Radio this afternoon. 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
1: We celebrate the birthday of a giant in jazz tonight. It's Kenny Barron on Jazz from Blue Lake this evening after 10, and tomorrow from our jazz stream. I hope you'll join us for the piano of Kenny Barron.
0: And that broadcast of Jazz from Blue Lake ahead at 10 o'clock this evening. 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In the weather forecast, we are still looking at some showers and storms continuing for the next couple of days. It'll be rather foggy this evening, especially after midnight. So if you're out and about driving tonight, do please be careful. Low temperatures around 63. For the day tomorrow and Thursday, rounds of showers and thunderstorms, some could be strong to severe. We are highlighted under a slight risk of severe thunderstorms by the Storm Prediction Center, so do keep an eye on the skies, especially tomorrow and Thursday afternoon and evening. It'll be hot and humid with temperatures around 87 degrees tomorrow and Thursday. Let's listen to the music of Mozart to round the 5 o'clock hour for us here this afternoon. Here is Allegro from Concerto No. 2 in D, K314. This is Ransom Wilson on the flute performing with the London Symphony Orchestra.

0: The music of Mozart taking us into 6 o'clock. That was Allegro from Concerto No. 2 in D-K314, the London Symphony Orchestra under Raymond Leppard conducting, Ransom Wilson on the solo flute. 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Following that, another hour of classical music, taking you until the 7 o'clock hour. 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
1: Live from NPR News in Washington, I'm Ryland Barton. The U.S. says it has begun launching self-defense strikes against Iran. According to a statement from U.S. Central Command, it's in response to yesterday's downing of an Army Apache helicopter and, quote, the mission is a proportional response to unjustified Iranian aggression. Iran has not claimed responsibility for the helicopter attack. The helicopter crashed while patrolling the Strait of Hormuz, and its two crew members were rescued by a sea drone. The first time such an operation has been carried out by the U.S. military, as NPR's Kat Lonsdorf reports.
2: The two U.S. Army soldiers were flying an Apache helicopter off the coast of Oman overnight when it crashed into the sea, according to a statement from U.S. Central Command. CENTCOM spokesperson Captain Tim Hawkins told NPR the pair were later rescued by a 24-foot-long unmanned drone boat operated by a special department called Task Force 59. The drone, quote, picked up the two soldiers, who are in stable condition, and transported them to another location in the water, where they were then hoisted into a helicopter and flown to safety. Kat Lonsdorf, NPR News, Washington.
1: The House passed a $70 billion bill for immigration enforcement tonight. That's enough to fund Homeland Security agencies for the rest of President Trump's term. The bill now goes to Trump to be signed into law. House Democratic Leader Hakeem Jeffries says the money will further fund Trump's, quote, violent mass deportation machine. Republicans say they are safeguarding the nation. The funding comes on top of nearly $140 billion that Congress gave ICE and Customs and Border Protection last year. There are primary elections in four states today: Maine, Nevada, North Dakota, and South Carolina. In Maine, there's been a lot of attention on the Democratic primary for the U.S. Senate. From Maine Public, Kevin Miller reports on Graham Plattner's campaign.
3: Plattner is widely expected to clinch the Democratic nomination to challenge Republican Senator Susan Collins this fall, despite multiple controversies surrounding his past. The Marine Corps veteran says he struggled with PTSD for years after four combat tours in Iraq and Afghanistan. But Plattner's progressive populist campaign continues to resonate with Democratic voters like Glennon Friedman.
4: I believe that Graham Plattner and his wife are working out their personal issues, and that the real scandals are that half the people living in Maine can't afford to live here.
3: Governor Janet Mills' name is still on the ballot, although she suspended her campaign weeks ago. For NPR News, I'm Kevin Miller.
1: Social Security's Retirement Trust Fund is projected to face a funding shortfall in 2032, a year earlier than expected. Rising healthcare costs, demographics, and government spending all contribute to the depletion date. If nothing changes, the program will continue issuing benefits after these dates, but at reduced amounts. AARP's CEO is urging Congress to act, highlighting the importance of these benefits for retirees who've been paying into the system. This is NPR News. Canadian Prime Minister Mark Carney says a new Canadian-built bridge across the Detroit River that President Trump threatened to block will open soon. A ribbon-cutting ceremony for the Gordie Howe International Bridge connecting Ontario and Michigan is set to take place Friday, while the bridge itself is expected to open to traffic later this month. Trump demanded in February that Canada turn over at least half the ownership of the bridge to the U.S. Workers at SoFi Stadium in Los Angeles have reached a tentative deal with their employer, averting a strike just days before the World Cup. Libby Rainey with LAist News reports.
5: The agreement comes at a critical moment. The first of 8 World Cup matches at SoFi Stadium is on Friday. The 2,000 workers represented by Unite Here Local 11 had voted to authorize a strike, demanding wage increases and protections from ICE, which will play a role in tournament security. Union spokesperson Maria Hernandez says they won both. Under the new contract, workers will maintain the right to strike over safety concerns, including the presence of immigration agents.
6: And that is unprecedented. Usually when you win a contract, workers give up the right to strike.
5: A spokesperson for Legends Global, the company that runs SoFi's concessions, said in a statement that it's pleased with the deal. Workers still need to vote to finalize the agreement. For NPR News, I'm Libby Rainey in Los Angeles.
1: After nearly 4 years away from professional tennis, Serena Williams has made a winning return at the Queen's Club doubles tournament. The 44-year-old Williams showed she still has plenty of power, hitting serves up to 120 miles an hour. She teamed up with 19-year-old Canadian Victoria Mboko. This is NPR News from Washington.
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0: And you're tuned into Blue Lake Public Radio this afternoon, where support is provided by the Frederick Meyer Gardens and Sculpture Park, presenting the work of glass artist Dale Chihuly in outside and inside exhibits. 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Full details are at meyergardens.org. I'm Matt Sumner, and we have another hour of classical music selections. Until the 7 o'clock hour, where exploring music comes your way then. The broadcast from Pittsburgh Symphony Orchestra at 8 o'clock, and jazz from Blue Lake with our own Lazaro Vega at 10 o'clock. Let's hear a rich and colorful symphony by French composer Eduardo Lalo. This is his symphony in G minor. We listen to the National Orchestra of Monte Carlo performing this work, directed by Antonio de Almeida.

0: Antonio de Almeida conducting the National Opera Orchestra of Monte Carlo on Eduardo Lalo's Symphony in G Minor. And what a wonderfully colorful and powerful piece of music that really was. What a pleasure to listen to. You're tuned into Blue Lake Public Radio this afternoon. I'm Matt Sumner, and so happy to have you along the dial here with me as we continue more selections into the 7 o'clock hour. Exploring music then, the Pittsburgh Symphony Orchestra at 8 o'clock.
1: 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Dimas Lobodinho conducts Debussy's La Mer, along with two Pittsburgh Symphony premieres, Siegfried's Daughter's Oceans and the Oceanides by Jean Sibelius. Vadim Glusman makes his debut with the Prokofiev Violin Concerto No. 2. I'm Jim Cunningham, your host for Pittsburgh Symphony Radio, made possible thanks to the Spanos Group of Raymond James from PRX.
0: 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Jazz from Blue Lake follows at 10 o'clock with Lazaro Vega. Let's listen to the music of Johannes Brahms on Piano Concerto No. 1 in D minor, Opus 15. We listen to Maestoso from Andres Schiff on the piano, accompanying the Wiener Philharmonic Orchestra under the direction of Sir George Solti. This is Brahms, Piano Concerto No. 1 in D minor, here on Blue Lake Public Radio.

0: A fiery performance from Andras Schiff and the Weiner Philharmonic Orchestra on Brahms' Piano Concerto No. 1. I'm Matt Sumner. Thanks so much for tuning in this afternoon for great selections of classical music. I'll be back again tomorrow at 4 o'clock. 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
1: Hi there, and welcome to Exploring Music. It's Bill McLaughlin here, and we have a wonderful week in which we are endeavoring to listen to as much as we can of string quartets of Haydn and Mozart. So let's start right in where we left off yesterday. Haydn's about 37, 38 years old, and he seems like a child at play in the fields of the Lord. Let's hear just the opening of the final movement of the quartet number 16 in A major, opus 9, number 6. Here's Haydn in a rondo mode.

So there's Haydn at the age of 38 or so, having a ball. Typical Haydn rondo sound, isn't it? It's lively music, maybe even athletic. And there's a great deal of symmetry and proportion in it. In fact, all of the phrases we're hearing are 4 measures long, so it's a kind of proportion similar to the way the Parthenon is built. That's one of the reasons that critics in the 19th century, long after Haydn and Mozart are gone, referred to the music of these two composers as classic. It's classical music. Let's listen to just the first 20 seconds or so of this again, and I'll count along with the performance as best I can. It's all 4-measure phrases. Here we go. 1, 2, 3, 4. 1, 2, 3, 4. 1, 2, 3. Something different, but 1, 2, 3.

Okay, we'll fade out of that. That sort of four-square writing is very typical of Haydn in dance pieces, especially in a rondo form. But it's far from the only way that he was constructing music in the 1770s. He was very inventive. Let's look at the C minor quartet that comes from just around this time. And here we see him write two measure phrases, a sort of additive way of making a piece. And curiously enough, there's a premonition here of Mozart's G minor. Let me play you a little of the violin part.

Après. It's almost irresistible, isn't it? We wanted to go. But that's Mozart's G minor symphony, which is about another 15 years or so in the future. Okay, let's add in the other three parts to the first violin part. And just for fun, let's have it played by the string quartet, which is supposed to play it. Here's the finale of Haydn's Quartet in C minor, Opus 17, number 4.

Boy, that's a terrific performance from the Agilis Quartet. I keep coming back to this complete Haydn Quartet series that they did, which won the Grammy back in 2001. We heard the finale of Haydn's Quartet in C minor, Opus 17, number 4. And there are some pieces from Haydn just in this period that are so unusual. I had the hardest time figuring out where they came from. It didn't seem like Austrian classical music, which was, of course, his background. And then I was out at the Ravinia Festival near Chicago, and I heard the Juilliard Quartet play a program of Opus 20 quartets of Joseph Haydn. After that program, I talked with the two Joels, Joel Smirnoff, the first violinist, and Joel Krasnick, the cellist, and they said, this is music influenced by Vivaldi. And I must have looked like I thought they were crazy. He said, no, you know that Vivaldi came to Vienna in the 1740s. In fact, Haydn, when he was still a choir boy, was present at Vivaldi's funeral in 1748. And there is a big influence from Vivaldi in some of the minor key pieces, especially of Haydn, that were written, say, for 10 or 15 years after that period. Take, for example, the Quartet in G minor, Opus 20, number 3 from this set. That first movement, it makes you anxious. Everything's not quite where you expect it to be. It took me a little while to figure out what it was that was bothering me. I had to count phrase length. 4-measure phrase, then a 3-measure phrase, and 4, the 3. Okay, 7's a lucky number. But when you put things together like that, the rhythm is upsetting. We've only got 2 feet. We want a 4-measure phrase and another 4-measure phrase. Not a 3. It's jumpy. And then when we get to the finale, there's this nervous energy, and it suddenly stops in the 4th measure. Let's hear 2 movements from the Quartet in G minor, Opus 20, number 3. The first movement, and then the finale, which is marked Allegro di molto.

Isn't that astonishing music? And I'm inclined to agree with the opinion of the Juilliard Quartet. I hear the influence of Vivaldi in those two quartet movements from Joseph Haydn. We heard the opening and final movements of the Haydn Quartet in G minor, Opus 20, number 3. That was Quatuor Mosaïque in that performance. And Bill Sigmund, would you play for us just the first phrase of the last movement? Watch what he does here. It comes to a dead stop right there in the fourth measure. And we're set up to expect continuation of the pattern. We expect ba-da-ba-ba-ba-bum, ba-da-ba-ba-ba-ba-bum. Let's hear it again. It goes on in an irregular way. It's unnerving a little. I think that influence comes from Vivaldi. I think the Juilliard guys are right. But let's take a very different tone of voice and character from Haydn. Just at the same time, there's a C major quartet from the same set, which opens with the most broad, noble theme in the cello. I love this tune. Let me play a little of this at the piano. The cello in its most heroic register, starting on a G up to a C. Listen. That's heroic, isn't it? And it goes up from this G to here. It's kind of a bugle tune in a way. And then Haydn has great fun with it. He extends the fanfare, makes it even more of a bugle tune by rollicking back and forth between a G and an E. And then it almost feels as if the character of the cellist says, "Oh, sorry, was that a little too brash, Your Highness? Maybe I'll just back out of here." "Yes, I'll be on my way, sir." Listen to those two bits again. I'll play the whole thing now. Here comes the fanfare. And the retreat.

and the violins. Isn't that a fantastic piece? Let's listen to this first movement of the C major quartet. This is a wonderful English ensemble, the Lindsay Quartet. Quartet in C major, opus 20, number 2.

That's a noble performance by the Lindsay Quartet. Music of Joseph Haydn, the string quartet number 25 in C major, opus 20, number 2. We heard just the first movement with the great cello theme at the opening. And this quartet has a fantastic last movement, very learned in the 18th century phrase. It's a fugue on four subjects. Let's keep with the same recording. Here's the Lindsay Quartet, the finale of that quartet in C major.

0: Johann Sebastian Bach had been in his grave in Leipzig for almost 25 years when that piece was published. We just heard the finale of Haydn's String Quartet No. 25 in C major, Opus 20, No. 2. Beautiful performance from the Lindsay Quartet. And the reason that I'm bringing up the great composer from Leipzig, J.S. Bach, is that here is Haydn, who's a classical composer, who's writing a fugue. And not only a fugue, but a very complicated fugue with four separate tunes, four separate subjects. It demonstrates an astonishing grasp of counterpoint. You're tuned into Exploring Music, and this week we are listening to string quartets of Franz Joseph Haydn and Wolfgang Amadeus Mozart. Drop us a line. 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
0: Okay, we're in the middle of our second day of quartets of Haydn and Mozart, and so far we haven't listened to one complete quartet, so it's time to do that. There's a wonderful quartet which Haydn composed around 1781 or 2, which is just around the time that he met Mozart. It has a great nickname, The Bird, and I would say by the third measure, you'll know why. Here's the string quartet in C major, Opus 33, number 3, with the Solomon Quartet, a wonderful quartet of English players led by the great violinist Simon Standage. The piece is in four movements, the lively bird movement, which is the allegro. The second movement, marked scherzando, which is marked to be played sotto voce, very softly throughout. A beautiful slow movement in F major, the adagio, and the finale, a rondo.

The Quartet in C Major, Opus 33, number 3, nicknamed The Bird. The Solomon Quartet, which we heard in this performance, takes the name of Johann Peter Solomon, a German-born violinist who came to London in 1781 to play at Covent Garden and became an impresario. He brought Franz Joseph Haydn to London twice in the 1790s and also lived long enough to conduct the very first concert of the London Philharmonic in 1813. So here's a salute to Johann Peter Solomon and, of course, Franz Joseph Haydn. Tomorrow's show, we're going to get to meet Mozart. Let's see, the piece we just heard was written right around the time that Haydn and Mozart really got to be close friends, the early 1780s. But we're going to start tomorrow's show considerably earlier. March 15th, 1770, Mozart was 14 years old on tour in Italy, just outside Milan, when he sat down with his father one night and wrote a string quartet, the String Quartet No. 1. We'll hear that tomorrow and a good deal more. Hope you can join us. See you tomorrow.

Exploring Music is produced by Sydney Gillard at WFMT in Chicago and produced and engineered by Bill Sigman at Digital Island Studios in New York City. Our production assistants are Eric Oplin, Adela Skoronsky, and Weston Williams. Rebecca Neistat is the WFMT production and syndication manager. 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I'm Bill McLaughlin. 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
1: On this week's broadcast of the San Francisco Symphony, guest conductor Giancarlo Guerrero leads the orchestra in music from 2005 inspired by an unusual asteroid named for an ancient Celtic god. 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

0: Across the airwaves, the Pittsburgh Symphony is sailing to the port of calm in your receiver. Jim Cunningham, your first mate, with a pocket full of Dramamine and Oceans by Siegfried's Daughter. Prokofiev's Violin Concerto from Vadim Gluzman. Sibelius' Oceanides and Debussy's La Mer. Guest conductor Dimas Slobodinyuk is the captain of this ship. The tariff is covered by you and the Spanos Group of Raymond James, offering financial planning for our region since 1980. For information about the Spanos Group of Raymond James, 866-916-RETIRE. 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The program is also supported by the musicians of the Pittsburgh Symphony. Our airwaves are not entirely sailed by men. To start, we have Iceland's Reykjavik-born Maria Huld Markan Sigfusdóttir. Her Oceans was written in 2017. She formed a band named Amina, which worked with Iceland's most famous rock band, Sigur Rós, for 10 years. Oceans was written on an island in the North Atlantic. Here is Maria to speak to you by way of a cinema-style screen in place above the musicians on stage.
1: Hello, my name is Maria Huld Markan Sigfusdóttir, and I am the composer of the piece Oceans. I'm super happy that it's being performed in Pittsburgh, and I would love to share some of the details or background of the music with you. It is inspired partly by the oceans. I live in Iceland, which is an island in the middle of the ocean. And at the time of composing the piece, we had frequent storms hitting the island week by week. And as I realized how much we are all affected by the oceans, I also started to think about the plastic islands that are floating around, some of them bigger than Iceland, with all of the stuff, plastic stuff, that we humans do not want anymore. And all of these thoughts came together and created melodies and lines that are independent from all of these thoughts, but also relate hugely to them.
0: Maria Huld Markan Sigfusdóttir. We're about to hear her Oceans from Pittsburgh Symphony Radio. Adjust your goggles as we travel to the northern edges of sound with a piece by the Icelandic composer, known both for her work with the experimental string quartet Amina and her evocative solo compositions. Sigfusdóttir blends elements of nature, minimalism, and electronic textures to create music that feels deeply atmospheric. Maria Sigfusdóttir tells you she thinks about the plastic debris floating about from all those bottles of Dr. Pepper, forming an island even bigger than the one she lives on. Oceans captures the vastness and